0: Rob G going crazy in it. Sprinkler and everything.
1: I'm from New York and you just don't get it. Cause my mom and my dad.
0: I ain't gonna lie. The rest, love the team. USC Chris, Ron Parker, Rob G, even Steve. Knicks, real talk. I'm loving this team. For this to be the mecca of hip hop. For this to be where some of the greatest rappers and musicians ever in the world come from New York. This is it.
2: And it's ripping off of Vanilla Ice beat too.
0: Rob G, this is it. Go New York, go. I'll give you the go New, like, okay, because you know, if you're in an arena, you just hit that real quick. But this the song still?
3: But this is the issue I have with it. I was covering this team when this song came out.
0: I believe you. It sounds like it.
3: When did this debut? This debuted in the 90s, right, Rob G?
2: 91 or 92, I think.
3: Yeah, like that's right. When I covered the Knicks is what they used to
0: Fat
3: play at Magic
0: Joe, the Locks, Jada and them. Method, Dipset.
3: When this song came out.
0: I believe you. It sounds like it.
3: When did this debut? This debuted in the 90s, right, Rob G?
2: 91 or 92, I think.
3: Yeah, like that's right. When I covered the Knicks is what they used to
0: Fat
3: play at Magic.
0: Joe.

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1: Yes.
2: When the NBA finals are on.
3: Let's talk NBA.
2: So are we.
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14: He is joining the CBS family. 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
15: Sort of.
14: So
15: I'm not sure they're going to run into each other much. It'll be interesting to see how that works out.
14: He had a an offer on the table to go be at the backup with the New York Jets. This has been whispered about and talked about that, you know, maybe there would be a CBS opening and that would be the other lure if he didn't want to continue playing at this point in his career. 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
16: Don't want to continue playing.
14: Well, I don't
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2: 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And now, Steve Covino.
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17: 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They were 14-3. They bolstered their offensive line. They just got A.J. Brown. So you got to ask yourself, is there even room for this team to, quote, get better? And what is better to you? Because right now, if you look at last season, Covino, let me list off a few things. They were 14-3. Drake May led in every category possible. He was the runner-up for MVP. And they got one win away from winning a Super Bowl. So how do you, shy of doing that again, but winning the Super Bowl, what better could they do?
0: Well, and they have a tougher schedule this year, right?
17: Yeah.
0: So you factor that in. The only way to be better than last year is to maybe have one more win and a Super Bowl when it matters.
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0: be loose enough to tell that story. To tell, you know, here's the day before the NBA final. You would think the Knicks, the pressure of the world, and he's telling this story about who let the dogs out. You know, seeing Mitchell Robinson, just having a little finger sleeve on his broken finger. I've no doubt he's playing tomorrow.
1: Go to the podium, Mitchell. Go to the podium.
0: I don't even know if he's going to even be on the injury report. Like, this could have been a story that derailed the Knicks over the course of the past 4 or 5 days. Look at this. They can't even negotiate off days without guys getting hurt and how embarrassing this is. And instead, it was kind of a non-story. Like, seeing that, I feel great about the mental place where the Knicks are right now going into game one, because you have the fact that the Mitchell Robinson story was just a story, didn't go anywhere, didn't affect them. Mike Brown is loose here at the press conference. Like, you know, hearing Brunson and Karl Anthony Towns and the guys talk about the relationship with the fans and what they need to do, like, they seem mentally like they are in a great place right now. And so if you're talking about who's won the lead up to game one, I'm going to tell you the Knicks have, because they feel and look really loose going into this game tomorrow night.
1: My favorite quote in all of it comes from Karl Anthony Towns. Quote, "The greatest currency you can earn in New York City is not money. It's respect. To have the respect of the fans in the city, we are rich beyond belief here in the city." Now, part of the running joke, and I showed you a clip earlier with Wemby and sitting down, and Malika Andrews and Taylor Rooks and other female reporters. Folks are like, all these guys start getting all philosophical when they sit across and they want to be seen as great minds. But Kat laid that down in this presser, and it's very much that business mentality and one of us kind of thing, the New York against the world. And you can buy in or not. You can decide how much you love it. But I do love the workman, like, hey, we're not done.
0: Yeah. Telling you, man, if there's an advantage, who's won the pre-battle, then they can hang a banner. We won the last few days.
1: I hope that's not the only banner you're raising.
0: We will break down this game in more detail coming up, but straight ahead, the highlight you're going to see ad nauseum for the next 24 hours.
1: Uh-oh.
0: We talk about it. Fox.
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5: With News on Missouri Net, I'm Marshall Griffin. A legal challenge involving Missouri's congressional map is facing a delay. Matt Pilger reports.
6: A Cole County judge has canceled hearings set for June 3rd and 10th and rescheduled the hearing for June 11th. The lawsuit filed by People Not Politicians claims Secretary of State Denny Hoskins and Attorney General Catherine Hanaway pressured county clerks over a disputed map, while additional requests to join the case are also being reviewed.
5: A bipartisan bill co-sponsored by Missouri U.S. Senator Eric Schmidt could bring major changes to college sports. It includes a one-time transfer limit and a 5-year playing window. And a new Miss Missouri will be crowned next week. The current title holder, Courtney Rowe, has spent the past year traveling around the state.
7: From a bigger city, getting to spend more time in smaller towns has been so, so special, because those communities truly are so tight-knit, and you feel that when you walk in there.
5: The next Miss Missouri is set to be crowned June 13th in Central Missouri's Mexico. This is Missouri Net.
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9: As veterans, we've dealt with noise.

0: there's things that have great meaning to you. Mm-hmm. All right, I want to go see this band. I want to go visit this place in the globe, right? We've both been blessed to go with our families and take pretty cool trips, see some big sporting events, see some big concerts. I encourage folks, if you get the opportunity and you can swing it, it has that value. You'll always be able to say you were there, win, lose, or draw.
1: But buy tickets for the first five games because it's going to end by then.
0: Yeah, because we also had that guy that was talking about going to a concert because they were selling tickets for a buck.
1: Yeah. Oh, yeah.
0: And then hiding in the rafters so you can say you saw the Knicks for a buck.
1: It's like Roofman, too.
2: No. Like a Teenage Mutant Ninja Turtles, hiding in Madison Square Garden.
0: That's it. Yeah. Yep.
1: Yesterday, Myles Garrett got traded to the Rams.
0: Mm-hmm.
1: Today, there's been a lot of talk that potentially Aaron Donald, who retired a couple of years ago, would come out of retirement to play for the Rams again.
0: Mm-hmm.
1: He had a back and forth with Pat McAfee about it. I'm thinking about it. Sean McVay said today, I've had conversations with him. I talk to Aaron Donald all the time. It would be up to him. I'd love to see it. I think it would be awesome. But this sounds to me like a story that sounds great. The excitement of Myles Garrett and Aaron Donald getting to play with him would be awesome. And in a couple of days, it's going to be, it sounded great for a little bit, but I'm staying retired.
0: Yeah, even with Aaron Donald, he said, I got to see if I can find the fire.
1: Yeah, I mean, I get it. It sounds great, but after a couple of days, like, oh, yeah, the excitement of it has gone away, and I've been retired for a while, so I'm going to stay retired.
0: Comes running out like he's a WWE wrestler. I'm in!
1: Exit up out of Fresca at Swollen Dome. For Mike, I'm Jason. My buddy Ben Maller coming up next. Fox. Knicks. We are.
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3: Missouri Net News. I'm Elisa Nelson. People who fire guns at unstaffed public shooting ranges in Missouri may soon be required to have a small game hunting permit in order to use a range. The Missouri Conservation Commission gave the proposal first round approval last week. Justin McGuire with the Department of Conservation says some exceptions would be allowed,
4: such as youth under 16 and adults age 65 and up. In addition to adding this language to the developmental disability exception, we propose to remove the requirement for disabled individuals to attend a hunter education course before qualifying for the exception.
3: The permits range in price from $11 to $108 depending on residency. Nearly 300 union aerospace workers in southern Missouri's West Plains are back at work after a month-long lockout. Marshall Griffin reports.
5: IAM Local 2782 has announced it's approved a new collective bargaining agreement with Leonardo DRS in West Plains. The contract includes wage increases of 10% the first year, followed by more pay hikes ranging between 4 and 5% in the years to follow.
3: Changes could be coming to college sports that impact Missouri schools and student athletes. Missouri U.S. Senator Eric Schmidt is co-sponsoring a bipartisan bill that is aimed at setting new transfer and eligibility rules.
6: Like a one-time transfer, 5 years of eligibility, those sorts of things. The NCAA can't really do any of that now because over the course of 10 years in litigation, they've been neutered.
3: Schmidt says the bill would also address rising costs in college athletics and allow conferences to pool media rights to boost revenue. This is Missouri Net.
7: You smell that? Spring. 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
8: As veterans, we've dealt with noise, from chains clanking as they're clamped onto cargo to orders coming down the chain of command. Back home, the noise is different. Everyone's always talking because they just want to be heard. But we know that it's not about hearing. 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
3: A new Miss Missouri will be crowned next week. The current title holder reflects on a year traveling the state. Courtney Rowe says that journey has taken her to communities across Missouri, including a recent stop in Marshfield.
9: They have so many incredible people. There was a musician from Marshfield, Missouri, who was a finalist on The Voice on the last season. Really great, dedicated individuals in our state.
3: This year, more than 60 contestants are competing for the titles of Miss Missouri and Miss Missouri Teen in events running June 10th through the 13th in Central Missouri's Mexico. And a 25-year-old man from Willard drowned Monday while swimming in southwest Missouri's Cedar County. The Missouri State Highway Patrol says he tried to swim across a cove in Stockton Lake when witnesses lost sight of him. Troopers located the swimmer and recovered him about 73 feet from shore. This is Missouri Net.
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11: The Missouri and Illinois Departments of Transportation will host a ribbon-cutting ceremony to commemorate the opening of the Don Welge Memorial Bridge on Saturday, July 11th at 11 a.m. That ceremony will take place on the Missouri side of the Mississippi River at the newly constructed bridge. The Don Welge Memorial Bridge spans the Mississippi River and connects Perryville, Missouri, and Chester, Illinois, via Missouri Route 51 and Illinois Route 150. A 5K run walk will begin at 7 a.m. on the bridge. Only registered participants will be allowed on the bridge prior to 9 a.m. After the race, the bridge will be open to the public during the following times: 9 to 11 a.m. for public bridge walk, 11 a.m. till noon, bridge opening ceremony and ribbon cutting, noon to 1 p.m., public bridge walk. Public parking will be available at the Perryville Regional Airport and at Cohen Complex in Chester. There will be shuttle bus service. Pets, large or hard side coolers, alcohol, or glass bottles will not be permitted. Skateboards, inline skates, skate shoes, scooters, and other recreational vehicles are prohibited, and drones are prohibited. A MoDOT official, Brian Okenfuss, said the bridge will be open to southbound traffic on July 13th, with the northbound lane to open before the end of July. Okenfuss says the bridge is being completed on time and on budget. Unfortunately, Okenfuss reported there will be no decorative or roadway lighting on the bridge due to the engineering challenges that would present. However, it will have navigation lighting for river traffic, with the piers lit up by lights installed under the bridge deck. We've received the dean's list for Missouri State University in Springfield and Westminster College in Fulton. You can see today's Sun-Times News online for the names of River Region students who were named the dean's list at either institution. The National Federation of Independent Business, the state's leading small business association in Illinois, applauds the Illinois General Assembly's passage of legislation expanding career and technical training opportunities for Illinois students. SB 3070, sponsored by Senator Willie Preston and Representative Will Davis, grants high school students the option to meet graduation requirements by taking career and technical courses instead of foreign language classes. In a recent NFIB member survey, 96% of the NFIB small business owners in Illinois supported the measure. For details of these and other stories, be sure to see today's edition of the Sun-Times News online at www.suntimesnews.com, published each day, Monday through Friday at 6 a.m. by Donzi Communications.
12: How do you process Aaron Donald publicly flirtatious with a return to the LA Rams? So I've got Yoda, fiberglass, and grizzly bear. Not in underwear. We'll combine all of these things together, and we will be as clear as crystal. All right, so Aaron Donald is out here stirring the pot like he's auditioning for a Food Network show called Chaos Kitchen with Aaron Donald. The Big Tease by Mr. Donald here, flirting with the comeback, texting his buddies in the media. It's like that ex that gives you that text, dating, hey, stranger, at 1 in the morning. You know what that means? You don't believe it, you definitely look, though. You're like, oh, okay. Do I want to go down that road? The instigator, the agitator, the aggravator who stepped away after the 2023 season, was done with the NFL, has stayed in pretty good shape by all accounts. It's not like he let himself go. He's not a big fat turd at this particular point. 10-year run and all that with the Rams, a future Hall of Famer, all the accolades, filled up the Wikipedia page with Defensive Player of the Year awards and First Team All-Pro and all those things, helped the Rams win Super Bowl 56 back in the day. And as the late, great Brian Wheeler would have said, Donald is bona fide, certified, and overqualified. All of those things. And depending on how much he has left after collecting rust for a couple of years. Again, he's in shape, but he hadn't played in a while. Donald, he doesn't need a reason to return. Supposedly he needs a purpose. It's all about the purpose. Now, there is a difference here. Now, Sean McVay is basically Motel 6 at this particular point. We'll leave the light on for you, is the message to Aaron Donald. And room service, as many protein shakes as you want, we got you. And if Donald is really tempted, which he appears to be, or he just wants attention, there's possibility he just wants attention. If he's really tempted, though, to play with Myles Garrett, that would be an absolutely terrifying defensive line. Pairing Aaron Donald with Myles Garrett is like putting a turbocharger on a tank, is what it would be. And is it necessary? No, the Rams are good enough to win the Super Bowl without Aaron Donald coming back. Now, my advice, and I know Aaron Donald wants the advice of overnight talk radio, so the advice to Aaron Donald is simple. Follow the wisdom of Yoda. I learned this as a child. Try not, do or do not. There is no try. Just do it. I think Nike used that slogan. Just do it. Just come back. And if you don't want to come back, stop flirting. It's annoying. Okay? Like, there's really nothing to say. Just, I'm coming back. You announce, I'm back. You don't need to say, I might come back. Because you're just trying to get attention when you say that. And nobody wants an attention whore. All right, now, page two. To Atlanta we go. The Falcons. Who knew the Falcons had money? The prices at Home Depot are going to go up as wide receiver Drake London. Drake London, good name. Good name. Drake London has agreed to a four-year contract for $141 million. That's a pretty sizable extension, said the wise guy. So he'll be with the Atlanta Falcons for the next couple of years. He'll get $100 million guaranteed. $100 million guaranteed for Drake London. Has anyone ever bought a ticket to watch Drake London play football? Good for him. And up to weasel term, $150 million with incentives. The AAV, which is all most people care about, the average annual value, $35.25 million, making him, meaning Drake London, the third highest paid wide receiver in the NFL. So the question, using the time-tested Goldilocks test, which is wonderful, we love the Goldilocks test, is the Falcon $141 million extension of Drake London too much, too little, or just right? All right, so after a minutes-long deliberation on the available information, this deal completely flunks the test. It is boiling hot porridge, is what it is. Listen, good for Drake London. He bamboozled the Atlanta Falcon front office here. Now, I like London. I like the player. I don't hate the player. I like the player. He's big body. He's strong, seemingly reliable. Those are all good qualities to have as an NFL receiver. However, this particular contract is a magic mountain ride. It's overpriced and overhyped, is what it is. And the Falcons just paid Drake London like he's, what, the love child of Julio Jones and Andre Rison from back in the day. This is classic Atlanta. You're paying top five money for a top 15 receiver, and you're saying this is all part of the vision board that we have. Really? Okay. London's a very good player. I'm not trashing. This contract, though, treats him like he's on the same level as Justin Jefferson with a side of Jamar Chase. I don't see it. Do you see it? I don't see it. Receiver inflation is obviously real. This is hyperinflation. They're going to blame Putin on this, the old president did? The Falcons didn't just jump the market. They used some fiberglass and they pole vaulted over the market is what they did. And wide receiver is the most volatile position in football. And Atlanta just, it's like buying Bitcoin at the peak. Well, that's probably not the wisest thing to do. Why would you do that? You don't win the Super Bowl by making your wideout the highest paid player. You win them with elite quarterbacks and a balanced roster. That's generally how that goes. Now, last word, we go to prime time because we love our celebrities. That's right, we do. Deion Sanders in the sporting headlines again. Did you see this? No? All right. So Deion Sanders, you got to think this is his last year at Colorado, right? It has not gone well for Deion. Things are not going particularly well. The team's mediocre. They had all that buzz. They had all that excitement. They dominated the ratings, and it just has all gone away. So Deion Sanders has once again denied that there's any legitimacy to the widely reported chatter from a year ago connecting him to having interest with the Dallas Cowboys head coaching vacancy. This was last offseason. Sanders was asked recently about the Cowboys rumors and said they weren't real at all. That's what he said. They weren't real at all. I like playing the pro game, Deion said, but, he said, I wouldn't enjoy coaching the pro game. Really? It's a different game, Deion said. I'm focused on winning and getting these kids through college, blah, blah, blah, blah, blah. I have no thought process for the NFL whatsoever. Okay, close quote. So, question, what is your instinct? Give me your instinct on Deion Sanders' latest denials about wanting the Cowboys head coaching gig. So Deion denying that he wants the, you know, he wanted, obviously past tense, the Cowboys have a coach, although it's always a temporary job. It's not like Shoddy's done a great job. So Deion denying that he wants the Cowboys job is the biggest fairy tale since Pinocchio went to school. All right, so his nose grew not one, not two, 3 inches. Just saying those rumors weren't real at all. You could literally see that. Yeah.
13: Liar!
12: Liar, pants on fire. So he loves the college game the way that I love kale. And if you've ever met me, and some of you have, you know my relationship with kale is a one-sided relationship. Very one-sided. So if Jerry Jones had actually called up Deion and said, hey, Prime, I want you to coach the Dallas Cowboys, Deion would have thrown his back out, reaching for the phone. He would have fought a grizzly bear for that job, the Cowboy job, if Jerry had said, okay, all right, fine. And this is vintage Coach Prime. Deny, deflect, and hope nobody checks the receipts. Don't check the receipts and all that. Because let's be real, the true problem with Dallas is that Jerry, and I love him as a talk show host, but Jerry loves being the only celebrity in that part of the building, in Jerry's world, the coaching front office. He's the GM and all that. That's the exact reason Deion didn't get a serious look. And so now Sanders, you talk about being in a holding pattern. And you know he's got to downplay the whole thing, of course, because he's a college coach. He's got to pretend like he's content in Boulder, Colorado, because he's still got players to spend NIL money on and all that stuff. And sitting pretty with a meh 16-21 record for the Buffaloes. It is the Ben Maller Show as we are just beginning. I mentioned the NFL Book'em. It is a simple game. It is a very popular game. And it is a game that you can be part of. And if you'd like to be part of it, we one person per hour. So, and it's real simple. The way this is going to work, all of the three of us here in the studio, myself, hi, I'm Ben, Lorena and Coop.
14: Hi.
12: There's Lorena, and then there's Coop over there who's, say hi, Coop, to the people. Say hi.
15: Yeah. Hi.
12: Hi. Okay, there's Coop. He's bashful. He's very bashful. So we're all going to pick, and I have the hopper. I brought the hopper.
14: That's a big box,
12: that's
14: man.
12: A bit, well, that's what she said. But there's a hopper right there, and so we're going to do the lottery, and there's 32 balls. They're little balls in the hopper.
14: Oh.
12: All right? And there's a number assigned to every single team. And then it's real simple. Now, we've got to get through 8 rounds. So if my math is correct, we need to do at least 2 an hour or we're effed.
14: Let's do it.
12: We can do it, right? It's real simple. The way it's going to work, we're just going to roll the hopper and spin the hopper. And then we'll get a number. There's a number associated. We'll do alphabetical order. Yes? Do we all agree on that? Alphabetical order?
14: That's great.
12: That's
14: that
12: fair.
14: That makes me last.
12: Well, no, I mean the teams alphabetically.
14: Oh.
12: Yeah. Well, we're going to go by seniority on the show. So I'll go first. Coop will go second. You'll go third. The
14: ladies call first.
12: Well, you know, we're a bunch of Neanderthals here. Mm-hmm. So as you know, sports radio, a bunch of meatheads. Anyway, if you want to be part, and we'll take calls, obviously. And this one, I'm going to take that. It's not supposed to take that long. In my head, it won't take long. It'll likely F up the whole show. The whole show is going to be ruined because this will just be the whole show. I hope that's not the case. And so each pick, quick line about the team, why you're optimistic that somebody might get arrested or not get arrested or whatever. 877-99 on Fox. 87, and we'll rotate. Each hour, there'll be somebody else that'll have an opportunity to do it. represent the people, the listenership. 877-99 on Fox. Also on X, at Ben Maller. That is at Ben Maller if you'd like to be part of the program. And very, very exciting. We'll get to all that. We will do it next. But it is the A Block, and what hour is it? Let's see if we can find out.
13: Number one.
12: Hour number one. 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
12: We have plenty of content, and we're one of the last shows that actually takes calls. Most of these shows don't take calls because the radio business is run by a lot of consultants, and they say, don't put the callers on the air. And if you've heard this show, we are the reason the consultants don't want callers on the air.
7: You're wrong, man.
12: It's your fault, those of you that call the show. Anyway, I'm kidding, unless I'm not. So we will take your calls if you want. 877-996-6369. Also on X at Ben Maller. It's exciting. It's the NFL Book'em. You can say hello to Lorena. It's her first Book'em. You always remember your first Book'em. You
8: I'm
12: do.
8: I'm so excited, Bill.
12: It's a big part of a person's life, especially like Lorena. She's been here a couple years, but she's still new, kind of. And you can see, say hello to Lorena, FSR Tech Queen on X. Kuba Loop, a seasoned veteran of the NFL Book'em. And say hello to Coop at A Bronco Fan. Your comments can and will be used against you in the court of sports radio. So please, please act accordingly. Right, we're settling in for the long night here and a long night to go. Ferg Dog says, now that you've had a full day to digest the big Ram trade with the Factory of Sadness, can we play the schedule game, please? It's good radio
13: yes,
12: fun.
13: Yes! Yes!
12: Ferg Dog says, I've got the Rams going a reasonable 18-0, he says. Yeah. Seems right. I'm looking at your math on this, and it doesn't seem like that's bad. Like, I mean, I don't see a loss on the schedule. Like, who would they lose to? I don't see. Yeah, I'm looking at it. Win. There's a win. That's like Mike Francesa's old bit on WFAN back in the 80s or early 90s. It was like, Giants, Redskins, that's a win. Play the Cowboys, that's a loss. That whole thing. Charlie D. writes in from the Twin Cities there. It says, about time we get some NFL talk. That's right, Charlie D. We got hot NFL talk. The Baltimore Freeloader account writes and says, it is the danger season in the NFL. Trouble is always around the corner. Glad to see you're embracing the mayhem. As a PSA, watch out for those fireworks on July 4th. You might lose a finger or all of your fingers. All of them. Yeah. Exactly.
2: Don't play with fireworks.
12: Michael from Tulsa says, is porridge better than the gabagool or the baba ganoush? I don't have time to break that down. I don't at all. No. Wayne in Duluth. This guy's become a real curmudgeon. Like, this guy's really just bitter. I don't know what happened to Wayne, dude. You live in Duluth. Chill out. Go swimming in the Great Lake there, man. You get the brown water. What are you doing, dude? He says, we go from Jason Smith's love affair with the New York teams to Ben's love affair with the L.A. teams. There you go. There's this area in the middle full of, what do you want me to do? The L.A. Rams just acquired the preeminent defensive player, Myles Garrett, and the Hall of Famer Aaron Donald is playing footsie with the media about coming back and playing. So what do you want me to do? Like, seriously. You want me to ignore that? Let's break down the Twins game. Why don't we do hot Twins talk? All right, without further ado. Spicy. Do you have anything to get me in the mood here, Lorena, for the NFL Book'em? Or,
2: yeah, oh, no, I did. Hold on.
12: Here we go.
2: Is it right here? Is it cool enough, or do you want something different?
12: I'm fine. Set the mood.
2: Yeah.
12: Through the powers invested in me as the plausible host of the Ben Maller Show on Fox Sports Radio, I'm happy to announce it's better late than never. After years and years on ice, the iconic overnight bit has returned. The top fantasy game of the NFL offseason, just in time for vacation time. We like to call that arrest time. It is the 2026 NFL Book'em. Book'em, Dano! Now, if you're new to the show, we haven't done this bit in a couple years because you wokesters got all upset, so, and a whole meltdown. So, we start out by saying, let me read the disclaimer here. On behalf of Fox Sports Radio and the Ben Maller Show, we want no one to be arrested at all.
2: No, we don't.
12: We hope that everyone goes to church every Sunday and hangs out with their mamas and their kids and their girlfriends and their wives and their whoever they're cheating with, and it just has a great time. You know, we want that. We want no crime at all. And we're doing this so you can mock us. You can goof on us and say, boy, what a bunch of dummies. Nobody got arrested. Now, that said, if somebody does end up getting arrested, we will benefit from that, and we will do this to shame them so they don't get arrested again. Now, the NFL Book'em is an eight-round draft. An eight-round draft. We will have two rounds each hour. The show is 4 hours long, so each hour will have one round robin, if you will. So we'll go, and I text the crew. You obviously can't see that unless you've hacked my phone, so F you if you've done that. So the order is based on seniority, and I believe I've been here longer than you. So I will go first. Coop will go second, Lorena third, and then you, the callers, will go fourth. It'll go in that order, and then when we get to the caller, each hour there'll be a different caller, and then when that caller comes on, they'll then make another pick. So it'll be back-to-back picks. Now, I have the hopper. I don't know if you can hear this. You hear that?
2: Yes, it sounds so
12: That's
2: cool.
12: The hopper. I'm moving the hopper. This is old school. This is not AI. This is not special effects, you losers. This is the hopper. All right. So it is the hopper. Putting the hopper down. Now, if you guys, you're able to come in here if you want to if you don't think the integrity of me spinning the hopper is accurate. So each team has been numbered 1 to 32. It's in alphabetical order. Does anyone disagree with that order? Anyone want to fight back on that order? Coop, I sent you the order. It's in alphabetical. The Arizona Cardinals, each of the balls in the hopper has a number. Obviously, it's just numbered balls, and then the numbers are associated with the teams. For example, Arizona Cardinals would be first, Atlanta Falcons second, all the way down to the final pick. The 32nd ball, ball number 32, will be the Washington Commanders. Do we all understand?
2: Yes.
12: All right. Any questions before we begin? And there's a point system. We won't get into that right now because we want no one to actually get arrested. There is a point system based on felony, misdemeanor, and league suspension. Commissioner's exemplist, correct, Coop? We did that before, commissioner's exemplist?
3: That is correct.
12: Anything you want to add here, Coop, before we get started with the festivities?
3: I opened the old document and just...
12: Okay, here we go!
3: Just for, just in case
12: giggles.
3: You're curious.
12: Yeah.
3: The 2022 NFL Book'em.
12: We have not done this since 2022?
3: Yeah.
12: Holy crap! 4 years of... Yeah, 4 years of no Book'em.
3: Yeah.
12: Wow.
3: And Eddie was the last winner.
12: Eddie, unfortunately, is not here to receive his award or continue. All right. Representing the callers, how appropriate is this, Coop, to represent the callers here? We have Hollering James, who's going to be selecting this hour for the callers, the first two rounds. Hello, Hollering James.
7: How you doing, Ben?
12: All right. Try to be serious, James. This is a big bet here. You're representing everyone listening, all eight people that listen. You're representing them, James. Do you understand?
7: I'm the representative payee.
12: Of the people. All right.
7: Of the people.
12: Hold on. One of the balls got
3: now, this is different than in previous years in the sense that it's luck of the draw.
12: Yeah, it is luck of the draw. I have no idea who I'm going to. I have the number one pick, but there's no, I don't know. All right, here we go. I'm going to start. Are everyone ready?
7: Yeah.
12: All right, here we go. The first pick. I'm spinning. Hold on a sec here. Let me spin. Big money, big money. Stop. All right. Oh, it didn't work. Hold on. Let me spin it again here. Hold on. James, are you snoring?
7: No.
12: You promise?
7: I'm breathing.
12: You sound like you're snoring. All right. Hold on a sec. First technical snafu with a hopper. All right. I've spun it. And here we go. All right. The first pick. Number 18. Number 18. What team is that?
3: Let's see. That is the Los Angeles Chargers.
12: All right, I got the Chargers, baby. L.A., man. Sex, drug, and rock and roll. L.A., man. Guys get arrested in L.A. All right, that's the first pick. Coop, I'm going to spin for you now. Who are you hoping for, Coop? Let's see here.
3: I'm honestly hoping my top of my draft board. I'm hoping for number 20 here.
12: Okay.
3: I would like the Miami Dolphins.
12: Okay, that's not bad.
3: We've got nothing to play for this season.
12: Yeah. Hold on a sec here. Here we go. We're spinning the hopper.
2: But they've had people before. How likely are they to get more this year?
12: Hold on. Yeah, it's Miami. What else is there to do?
3: Exactly.
12: All right. For some reason, the hopper's not cooperating. Oh, here we go. There we go. James, this is
2: you
12: one.
2: Have to be snoring. What is happening?
12: All right. This is number 13, Coop. You've got 13. Number 13.
2: Oh,
12: first pick for Coop is number 13.
3: The Texans. I don't hate that pick.
12: Yeah, these guys get arrested in Houston. Yeah. They hang out with Mr. Irrigation. They get popped there in Houston. Ooh. All right, Lorena, you're up. Are you excited, Lorena? Here we go.
2: Oh, I'm so excited. Yeah.
12: This is
2: so
12: Lorena's excited. First pick. You're listening to the NFL Book'em live coverage on the NFL Book'em with James.
3: James, can you stop farting on the
12: while
3: air?
12: While breathing, it sounds like he's farting, yes. All right. Here we go, Lorena. The first pick for Lorena, number 14, Coop. Number 14.
3: The Indianapolis Colts.
12: Congratulate. You're writing this down, right, Coop? Because I'm not writing this down. All right. James, you're up, James. Who do you want, James?
7: I want number one.
12: All right. You don't even know what that is.
8: Okay. Number one.
12: James, congratulations. You have gotten the, number 12, Coop.
3: Oh, the Packers.
12: Oh, James, you got the Packers, James. They already got a guy arrested. You got the Packers, James. It's the NFL Book'em. All right, James is going to go again here. All right, James. Any thoughts on the Packers, James?
7: Yeah, they got a guy arrested. He's going to jail.
12: You don't need to celebrate that, James. All right, James, next pick. Coop number five came up. Number five.
3: All right. Carolina Panthers.
12: Okay, James, you got the Panthers. Can you name one player on the Carolina Panthers, James?
7: Yeah. Okay, let me think now. Is it, right now, at this moment, is Bubba Bean.
12: Okay. That's stupid. All right, hold on a second. All right, Lorena, your next pick. It's the NFL Book'em, live coverage of the NFL Book'em.
2: I want number 27. Just because, right. I like
12: Lorena,
2: that.
12: Lorena, number 7 has come up.
2: Okay,
12: number 7.
2: Cincinnati Bengals.
12: Oh, Lorena, that would have been a great pick like 20 years ago. They used to always get arrested.
8: Yeah, historically, that's a top pick.
12: It's an all-time franchise when it comes to the arrests.
8: It's them and the Raiders.
2: Yeah. I was going to say, I thought Raiders were
12: all right,
2: aggressive.
12: Coop, you're up next here. Coop, a loop. Got to spin it again. Spin it. Here we go. All right. Oh, here we go. Let's see here.
2: Ooh, what is it? What is it?
12: Oh, dropped it. Number 27, Coop. Number
2: Stop
12: 27.
2: It. I wanted 27.
8: Oh, the Steelers.
12: Oh, the pitch. No, guys don't get arrested in Pittsburgh.
2: Why did I give it to you?
8: I don't know. I guess.
12: All right. Last pick of the Book'em this hour. And let's see here. I'm up. This is my next pick.
2: Should have been mine.
12: Who did I get the first pick? I got the, I don't even remember. Let's see. Let's see here. All right. And, oh, dropped it again.
2: I got it.
12: Where'd it go? Oh. All right, here we go. What is it? Let's see here. Number nine.
2: Oh, you got my Cowboys.
12: Did I get the Cowboys?
8: Yeah.
12: Oh, I got the Cowboys. They're good for one arrest, right? Jerry gets a bunch of hoodlums down there in Dallas. That's good for one arrest. Right, James?
7: Yeah.
12: That is the first two rounds of the NFL Book'em. Any other thoughts, James?
7: I love this Book'em show. Let's get some every month.
12: Okay. All right. It's stupid. Thank you. There he is, Hollering James, the voice of the people. And you can be part of this next hour. We'll do it again. We're doing the NFL Book'em live on the air. The drama. And it really adds another layer. I feel like we need to use the hopper for more things. Woo! That the hopper is an added element to
2: the
12: show.
2: It's a fun touch.
12: It's a great thing, right? The hopper. All right.
8: We still have the top two teams with the most arrests over the last 10 years available on the board.
12: All right. So this is surprising, and it's all random, and we'll see what's next. So the first, what are we at there? First eight picks, right? Yes, eight picks. All right. It is the Ben Maller Show. The Ben Maller Show, and Supermarket Steve says, let's see here. Herm Edwards used to do this with his players where he would hang up list of names of NFL players who got arrested in the offseason the year before and were no longer in the NFL this year. Yeah. All right, anyway, we will press on here. Time now for the Who Am I game, and this is where we pretend to be somebody else. And here we go. We'll go old school on this one. I am the only player in baseball history to have a name, to make the big leagues and have a name without an A, E, I, O, or U in both their first and last names. Again, this is very specific. I'm the only player ever in baseball history to have a name, first and last name, that does not include an A, E, I, O, or U. Who am I? That's the question. The answer, we'll get to it. We will do it next.
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0: Seattle. That's how uninteresting the Seahawks were. You'd think, well, let's put Jackson, Smith, and Jigba on there, or somebody like that. But Sam Darnold, you can't put Sam Darnold on. No one's going to buy the video game. So that's Barkley was on there last year, right? Philadelphia had won the Super Bowl, and he had a great year. That tells you how mediocre that Seattle team was, that they're just not popular, and they can't sell video games. So that, to me, that's the story. Now, Caleb Williams, like, that's fine. I don't really believe in the whole whammy thing and all that. It doesn't matter. The Bears aren't winning. The Rams are going to win. There we go, Coop. Mallard of the third degree. How do we do?
1: You pass the
0: switch. That is a win. I won the game. I won, Lucky. I won the game. Woo! 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
5: Missouri Net News. I'm Elisa Nelson. People who fire guns at unstaffed public shooting ranges in Missouri may soon be required to have a small game hunting permit in order to use a range. The Missouri Conservation Commission gave the proposal first-round approval last week. Justin McGuire with the Department of Conservation says some exceptions would be allowed,
6: such as youth under 16 and adults age 65 and up. In addition to adding this language to the developmental disability exception, we propose to remove the requirement for disabled individuals to attend a hunter education course before qualifying for the exception.
5: The permits range in price from $11 to $108, depending on residency. Nearly 300 union aerospace workers in southern Missouri's West Plains are back at work after a month-long lockout. Marshall Griffin reports.
7: IAM Local 2782 has announced it's approved a new collective bargaining agreement with Leonardo DRS in West Plains. The contract includes wage increases of 10% the first year, followed by more pay hikes ranging between 4 and 5% in the years to follow.
5: Changes could be coming to college sports that impact Missouri schools and student-athletes. Missouri U.S. Senator Eric Schmidt is co-sponsoring a bipartisan bill that is aimed at setting new transfer and eligibility rules.
8: Like a one-time transfer, 5 years of eligibility, those sorts of things. The NCAA can't really do any of that now because over the course of 10 years in litigation, they've been neutered.
5: Schmidt says the bill would also address rising costs in college athletics and allow conferences to pool media rights to boost revenue. This is Missouri Net.
9: You smell that? Spring. 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
10: As veterans, we've dealt with noise, from chains clanking as they're clamped onto cargo to orders coming down the chain of command. Back home, the noise is different. Everyone's always talking because they just want to be heard. But we know that it's not about hearing. It's about listening, about understanding each other because we've shared the same experiences. 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
5: A new Miss Missouri will be crowned next week. The current title holder reflects on a year traveling the state. Courtney Rowe says that journey has taken her to communities across Missouri, including a recent stop in Marshfield.
11: They have so many incredible people. There was a musician from Marshfield, Missouri, who was a finalist on The Voice on the last season. Really great, dedicated individuals in our state.
5: This year, more than 60 contestants are competing for the titles of Miss Missouri and Miss Missouri Teen in events running June 10th through the 13th in central Missouri's Mexico. And a 25-year-old man from Willard drowned Monday while swimming in southwest Missouri Cedar County. The Missouri State Highway Patrol says he tried to swim across a cove in Stockton Lake when witnesses lost sight of him. Troopers located the swimmer and recovered him about 73 feet from shore. This is Missouri Net.
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13: The Missouri and Illinois Departments of Transportation will host a ribbon-cutting ceremony to commemorate the opening of the Don Welge Memorial Bridge on Saturday, July 11th at 11 a.m. That ceremony will take place on the Missouri side of the Mississippi River at the newly constructed bridge. The Don Welge Memorial Bridge spans the Mississippi River and connects Perryville, Missouri and Chester, Illinois via Missouri Route 51 and Illinois Route 150. A 5K run walk will begin at 7 a.m. on the bridge. Only registered participants will be allowed on the bridge prior to 9 a.m. After the race, the bridge will be open to the public during the following times: 9 to 11 a.m. for public bridge walk, 11 a.m. till noon, bridge opening ceremony and ribbon cutting, noon to 1 p.m., public bridge walk. Public parking will be available at the Perryville Regional Airport and at Cohen Complex in Chester. There will be shuttle bus service. Pets, large or hard side coolers, alcohol, or glass bottles will not be permitted. Skateboards, inline skates, skate shoes, scooters, and other recreational vehicles are prohibited, and drones are prohibited. A MoDOT official, Brian Okenfuss, said the bridge will be open to southbound traffic on July 13th, with the northbound lane to open before the end of July. Okenfuss says the bridge is being completed on time and on budget. Unfortunately, Okenfuss reported there will be no decorative or roadway lighting on the bridge due to the engineering challenges that would present. However, it will have navigation lighting for river traffic, with the piers lit up by lights installed under the bridge deck. We've received the dean's list for Missouri State University in Springfield and Westminster College in Fulton. You can see today's Sun-Times News online for the names of River Region students who were named the dean's lists at either institution. The National Federation of Independent Business, the state's leading small business association in Illinois, applauds the Illinois General Assembly's passage of legislation expanding career and technical training opportunities for Illinois students. SB 3070, sponsored by Senator Willie Preston and Representative Will Davis, grants high school students the option to meet graduation requirements by taking career and technical courses instead of foreign language classes. In a recent NFIB member survey, 96% of the NFIB small business owners in Illinois supported the measure. For details of these and other stories, be sure to see today's edition of the Sun-Times News online at www.suntimesnews.com, published each day Monday through Friday at 6 a.m. by Donzi Communications.
14: A judge is listed as day-to-day, and it's not a long-term injury, and it impacts his swing, but it's not his throwing, so everything's okay. So that is a good jumping-off point. Let us discuss the question, do you share the Yankees' optimism that this injured rib thingamajig is just a minor dealio for the captain of the Yankees, Aaron Judge? So I've got Amtrak, John Sterling, and baggage carts. And we will combine all of these things together, and we are going to make a barbecue chicken burrito is what we're going to make. I made that, actually. It's not bad. All right. Put a little barbecue sauce in there, some chicken, some other stuff. All right, so my first thought here, to answer the question, do you share the Yankees' optimism regarding the health and the outlook for Aaron Judge? And I would like to quote the great Weed Man Hippie. You got to be joking. Okay, you got to be joking. I will be the grown-up in the room. Aaron Judge, last I checked, is 6'7" and listed at over 280 pounds. He's the size of back in the old days, that was the size of an NFL offensive lineman. Now they're 350. But back in the old days, that would be the size of an NFL offensive lineman. So there is no such thing as a minor rib injury for a guy that size. The bigger they are, I'm told, the faster they break down. And I go by the Shaq principle. back in the day. If you're old enough to remember, there's a guy named Shaquille O'Neal who's just a clown on TV now, but he played basketball for a long time, and it was the Shaq principle when he would get hurt. Based on history, though, and call me what you want, Aaron Judge and the Yankees, they always say, always, and Aaron Boone and everyone on the Yankees, they always say minor, minor, right before we get a six-week saga. The drama-o-rama kicks in. And let's not forget, the Yankees medical staff has botched more timelines on estimated return from injury than Amtrak. Okay, and this, if you use the schnoz test and you smell, it smells like a much bigger deal. Oh, you're just being a shock jock. No, I'm not. I'm being realistic, and here's why. It's not just the conga line of specialists that Aaron Judge is running off to see. He's on the yellow brick road looking to find the Wizard of Oz. It's more than that. It's because of late, this supposed minor rib injury for Aaron Judge, he has gone from the Bronx bomber to the Bronx flopper at home plate, and the Yankees want us to believe, it's nothing. Nothing to see here. So my evidence on this, Aaron Judge, if you go back the last 16 games, right around the time Aaron Boone says this thing happened, Aaron Judge is batting below the Mendoza line. He's hitting 180 with just one home run and a slugging percentage, which is buried in the Hudson River. It's terrible. That is more than just a blip. That's more than... Aaron, if this is Aaron Judge and he can't have the injury healed anytime soon without taking some time off, and we know when these guys take time on the injury tent, they're gone for a month. Good luck. And the Yankees, it's not like the Yankees are in first place. You know, Tampa Bay hasn't played very well recently. They're still, though, in first place. If you look at the Bronx, Aaron Judge is the center. The way the team is designed, he's the center of the wagon wheel. And everything else is around Aaron Judge. And that setup, the Yankees have built their entire identity around number 99. So as he goes, so goes the season. I remember a couple years ago, Aaron Judge got into an incident. He was manhandled by the fence at Dodger Stadium, the bullpen gate, and that derailed the Yankees for a long period of time as Judge was out of the lineup. Now, secondly, we go to Anaheim, where the Angels are bad at baseball, however, continue to be really good at providing content. In a random game, which we would not have talked about, the Angels and the Rockies got together. Now, why would we? These are two terrible teams. Why would you talk about this game? You're a loser. That's why you're doing overnights. Let me explain. So the Angels right fielder, Joe Adell, had a moment in time that was so good, we need to talk about, have a conversation. So it was in the fourth inning, and there was a fly ball by someone named TJ Rumfields. I have no idea who that is. Apparently plays for the Colorado baseball team. And fly ball right off his bat, and it looked like it should have been a routine play for a big league outfielder. However, plot twist, for some reason, that seemingly routine play, the ball glanced off Joe Adell's glove. It then went kerplunk right off his head. He was wearing a baseball hat at the time, and caromed over the fence for a solo home run. Yeah, a doink home run. Now, Colorado was up 8-0 at that point. They ended up winning the game 8-2. Who cares about that? Joe Adell seemed fine, other than embarrassed. There's a little red face there. Why wouldn't you be? He kind of shook it off, which is good, because most of the time baseball players get hit. That's it. They're out for 2 weeks. Question. With everything else that has happened, and Joe Adell's on pace, I think, to hit like around 30 home runs or something like that. He's not hitting for average. He's driving in a fair amount of runs for the Angels, and the trade deadline's going to be here in a month, about 2 months, and his name has popped up as a possibility to enter the portal. The question is, what do you do with the Joe Adell experience in Anaheim? This, the latest chapter in this wild ride for Joe Adell. So after letting the homer bounce clean off his head, right, this season has officially become a Michael Jackson tune. It is strictly black or white for Joe Adell. We are ruling the world, right? I mean, he's ruling the world here. It's the box of Crayola crayons, and there's just two colors. That's it, black or white, no middle ground. And in a season where the Angels suck, this is a season of extremes, where Adele is either a Marvel comic superhero or a one-man blooper reel. He's the living embodiment of the late, great John Sterling's eternal shrug. That's baseball, Susan. Man, the doink dinger. The doink dinger. Oof! El Clasico. It really was. For a seasoned fan, which means you're old, that immediately triggered a flashback. Anyone of a certain age remembers there was this guy named Jose Canseco, Bash Brother, steroid guy, back in the day for the old Oakland Athletics, although at this time he was playing for the Texas Rangers. This was in the early 90s, before I was alive, of course, in 1993, and he gave up the head bop home run. Now, same deal, although that was more clean than the Joe Adele home run, which ricocheted. Apparently, Adele, I didn't remember this because it was during the pandemic, but Adele back in 2020, there was a prequel back in 2020 where he gave up a rare four-base error. That was during the pandemic. Now, on the bright side for Joe Adele, remember I mentioned it's either black or white here for Joe Adele, he is a noted defensive player, and we talked about him back in April. He had not one, not two, but he had three home run robberies. He robbed the Seattle Mariners of three home runs at the Big A. Spectacular Spider-Man. His Spidey-like senses, Joe Adele, leaping over the fence to catch the baseball. And Adele giveth, and Adele taketh, and then he gives you a migraine. Is what he gives you. So he's either a superhero or a supernova. There is no middle ground. All right, final thought. Don't tell Eddie. Hockey. Game number one! Of the 2026 Stanley Cup Final. I actually watched this game. Don't tell anybody. I'll ruin my reputation. I was flipping between the baseball games, and of course, during the intermission, I stopped and went to the baseball, and then I went back to the hockey. Back and forth. Very entertaining game. It was not low scoring. The Golden Knights, the dogs, the Golden Knights, with my favorite coach in hockey, John Tortorella, have upset the Hurricanes in game number one. They win by the final score of 5-4. The game was tied 4-4 late in the third period. Someone named Colton Sissons, I don't know who that is, set up Thomas Hertl for the Golden Knights' game-winning goal. Better story is in the losing locker room. So for the first time ever, we're going to talk about the Carolina Hurricanes. Question, who gets the blame? The blamity for the Carolina Hurricanes, seemingly on a burner. They had all the momentum, just like the Knicks, all the momentum. So who gets the blame for the Carolina Hurricanes blowing? They had an early 2-0 lead in this game, and they end up losing. Had multiple leads, all lost, obviously. They lose the game. So on this one, the coach, and I'm at the age now where I interviewed him when he played back in the day, Rod Brind'Amour. His team, to quote Torts, sucked at a time you cannot suck. And that's it. And from what I read leading in, I was reading some of the, you know, I haven't watched much hockey this year, so I was reading some of the stuff leading into the Stanley Cup Final, kind of set the tone. And everything I read said, oh, this Florida Panthers team, they're disciplined, suffocating defense, the whole thing, forcing opponents into errors and all that. And Carolina instead goofed many times. Costly mistakes and puck handling, a bit of a problem. Bill Belichick should have read them. He was at the game wearing his Carolina merch, Belichick. He should have read them the riot act, although he wasn't coaching the team. The puck handling, very sloppy. It seemed like the rubber hockey puck had been dipped only when Carolina had it for stretches of the game in game one, that they had dipped it in movie theater popcorn, butter. You know, that buttery popcorn mix. And so they dipped it in that, movie theater butter popcorn, and an existential dread as it was bad. They were frazzled, disheveled, and downright, it was like a candy bar. They butterfingered it, if you will. And so, as we know, in any sport, not just hockey, in any sport, possession is 9/10 of victory. And yeah, you're getting this team-wide malaise. Now, to answer the question, though, individually, said the wise guy behind the microphone, we give a dunce cap, the biggest dunce cap we can find, to Frederick Anderson, the goaltender for the Carolina football team. The Carolina hockey team here. He had played very well, looked at some of the numbers, and again, this is why you don't really pay attention to the stats and all that. You get all excited and you're, ooh, good stats. That's why they play the games. But he had great numbers coming in. This had been a strength from everything I read leading into the Stanley Cup final, that Anderson had been wonderful, and this became a liability in the beginning. And there's really only one word I would say to describe the way he played. He choked. That Anderson choked. Period. Stop. That's it. Entering the final, he had a .931 save percentage, which I'm told is good. And Anderson allowed 5 goals on just 23 shots for a puke-in-your-mouth .783 save percentage. And when I mentioned he choked, that was at the beginning of the game. He gave up 3 goals on the first 8 shots for Vegas. 3 of the first 8 shots went in the net. Put the biscuit in the basket. And this was a standard regression to the mean. He crash-landed Anderson, the goaltender for Carolina, skidded across the tarmac, and took out not one, not two, but 3 baggage carts. It was a complete meltdown, and it looked like they picked up a guy early in the game from some beer league Tuesday night hockey game around midnight. It is the Ben Maller Show. If you'd like to be part, 877-99 on Fox. I have a slot possibly for a game show. I also need someone for the NFL Book'em. We've got 2 rounds of the NFL Book'em, and we have the Hopper. Things are falling now. I moved the Hopper and things are falling around the studio.
15: Balls everywhere.
14: It's a mess. It's an absolute mess. All right. Time now for the Maller Riddle of the Day. Here we go. Maller Riddle of the Day. At an airport in Sao Paulo, they performed a blank for the Brazilian soccer team before they left for the 2026 FIFA World Cup. Again, at an airport in, I believe it was in Sao Paulo, they performed a blank for the Brazilian soccer team before they left for the 2026 FIFA World Cup. That is the Maller Riddle of the Day. The answer, we'll get to it. We'll do it next. However, it is the A Block. What hour?
16: Number 3.
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14: The Queen of Hearts with Lorena. Hashtag Queen of Hearts. Hashtag Queen of Hearts. We have made the executive decision, due to timing reasons, this hour we will not have the game show. I don't have time for it, so we'll push that back. And send your questions in. Hashtag Queen of Hearts. 877-99 on Fox. You want to call in? That's 996-6367 if you don't know the on Fox part. And also on X, at Ben Maller. You can say hello to Lorena, FSR Tech Queen. And Kubaloop, a Bronco fan. Your comments can and will be used against you in the court of sports radio.
29: Oh, yes! Yes! Yes!
14: Here's the Maller riddle of the day at some random airport. I believe this was in Sao Paulo. They performed a blank for the Brazilian soccer team before they left to go off for the 2026 FIFA World Cup, which apparently is coming up soon. Eloy from Compton writes in, says they performed the Maller Oath. Ferg Dog
30: Great
14: says,
30: guess.
14: yes, the Brazilian national soccer team that did the Maller. They performed the Slaying of a Dragon starring Victor Wembanyama. Do not encourage Andrew in Bakersfield. Bad job by you. They circumcised a mosquito. One of the all-time great sound bites from Jerry Jones, which was not recorded in audio form.
30: Delicate procedure.
14: Bobby in Florida says they performed a good old-fashioned donkey show from Mexico. What else do we have? Page down. An ayahuasca tea tasting from Late Night Drug Tester. Lobotomies on the players from Andy in Lionel Lakes, Minnesota. They handed out pineapple spears soaked in Kool-Aid. Guess by King Rory. Brazilian shoulder massage for Aaron Judge and Deshaun Watson from Hungarian Mike. Who else we have? Self-mummification from JT the Wingman outside Knoxville, Tennessee. Manuel and Gardena says the players got Brazilian butt lifts before they went. You imagine they're all running around with big booties.
30: They're all BBLs.
14: That's funny. That's hilarious. Performed an upgrade from Eileen in San Francisco. The Georgia boys said, I can't say that, Georgia. But what do you think this is, satellite radio? Something to do with a gang activity. A flash mob from Bill. That's his answer. A concert by Weird Alf from Donkey Sausage. Who else do we have? Page down. An exorcism from Eek in Roseville, Minnesota. This guy, Ice Lee. I can't say that either. What do you think this is, dude? Come on. It's a certain type of shower. I don't think I'm allowed to say that. I'll get in trouble. I won't get in trouble, right? Come on, man. My God. Say that. Oh, I think that's the guy I met, Ice Lee. I think I met him in the Newport thing. That's the same guy I remember. Timmy from Busco, Indiana, says they performed an interpretive dance. But these are really good. Usually these answers suck. What happened? You've actually funny answers. All right, here's the Maller riddle of the day again, and Lorraine's going to answer it now. At the airport, we believe this is in Sao Paulo, they performed a blank for the Brazilian soccer team before they left to go off for the, I guess in the U.S., right? 2026 FIFA World Cup's coming up. Do you have an answer, Lorena?
30: Yes, a rain dance.
14: A rain dance. Well, not quite, unfortunately. A ceremonial water salute. Some have called it a baptism, but The video's gone viral. It shows these water arcs from the fire truck spraying over the the water trucks. You know, those big airport water trucks are spraying over the plane as it taxis on the tarmac to take off. Mm. And apparently this is an aviation tradition for special flights and send-offs or maiden voyages, and it's not unique to Brazil, but it's a great... I didn't know that. Now, I have been sprayed by a fireboat, which is similar to the things they have in at the airport. And let me tell you something. We were in McCovey Cove when they opened the Giants ballpark. It was a radio bit, and the people at that evil KNBR, they had the San Francisco fireboat spray our boat because it was a rival radio thing, and... I don't have time to get in here, but it was hilarious. It was it's been almost 30 years, and I still remember it. It was ridiculous. And it's, by the way, we learned it's illegal. It's illegal.
30: It sounds dangerous.
14: Well, you're not allowed to, I guess, I don't know about in Brazil, but in San Francisco, you're not allowed to shoot the fire boat thing, the hoses off, unless there's an actual fire. There was no fire. Did anyone get prosecuted? Hell no! You know how much equipment got ruined? But the radio equipment got soaked because they were doing a broadcast, a remote, from the top of the boat we were on.
30: No.
14: And the great Vic the Brick Jacobs.
30: You're all fired.
14: I'll never forget Vic the Brick, a great L.A. radio legend, Hall of Famer. Love Vic the Brick. And he was wearing a pirate costume. He got soaked, completely drenched by the hoses. Everyone was trying to jump under the boat. Anyway. All right, we got to get back to the NFL Book'em. Here we go. NFL Book'em. We got the Hopper. We got the Hopper. Hopper, Hopper, Hopper, Hopper. Wee, the Hopper. All right, let's welcome in, representing you, the people. We have Andrew in Boston. Hello, Andrew. Welcome.
5: Hey, I just woke up. My nose, I'm all stuffed. Sorry,
14: okay.
5: I had to call in. Huge fan.
14: Oh, thank you, Andrew. And this is a very important bit. Now, you're representing the callers, so your pick will be coming up fourth, and then you'll have back-to-back picks here. May I recommend some water in the nose and then blow it out, and then you'll clear your nostrils?
5: I'm trying, man. Two rolls of toilet paper here. I'm going.
14: Okay. All right. I got you. Is it allergy season, or are you sick?
5: Yeah.
14: Okay, it's allergy season. I got you. All right. Well, Andrew's going to represent the people, and I will be going first. Now, the NFL Book'em, we've been doing all night. We're into round five of the NFL Book'em, and we want, and you know this, Andrew, we don't want anyone to get arrested. We want everyone to be, we want people to mock us for doing this bit. We retired the bit years ago. It's coming back in honor of the Green Bay Packers and what they've been doing. So, here we go.
5: Yep.
14: I'm going to go for, this is a real hopper, Andrew. You see that? That's a real hopper. Hopper, hopper, hopper. Round and round and round goes the hopper. And all right, here we go. Let's see here. Adjust the hopper. And here we go. All right. It's into the hopper we go. Round and... Oh, see, I can do that. And here we go. All right. And my pick. All these teams are numbered alphabetically. Number four, Coop. Number four. Pick. I got the four. The ball number four.
10: The Buffalo Bills.
14: All right. I got... That's not a good pick.
10: No.
14: Small market team. Police loves the Bills. Guys get arrested. They drive them home, allegedly.
5: No DUIs.
14: Yeah, that's a tough one.
5: No.
14: All right, Coop is up next. Coop, let's see here. Coop, you're up. Number 11, Coop. Number 11 for you.
10: The Detroit Lions, not too bad.
14: Yeah, they got some knuckleheads on that team, right?
10: Yeah.
5: They're good now.
14: Yeah, they're good, and when you're good, that more spotlight, more sex, drugs, and rock and roll, chasing girls, the whole thing. All right, here we go. All right, Lorena is now up. You're listening to a live coverage for the NFL Book'em, the lottery edition.
30: I'm ready.
14: Number 26 for Lorena. Number 26.
10: That would be the Philadelphia Eagles.
14: Oh.
5: Ooh.
14: Yeah. Not bad, right, Andrew?
5: AJ is gone now, which I love, but It's still Philadelphia, so...
11: Do their fans count?
5: DUIs, because the Philly cops don't care.
14: Great point by Coop. If you count the Eagle fan, that's a huge... That's like you're going to win. Like,
5: oh, that's not fair.
14: No, the animals in Philadelphia.
5: I'll take Florida. All the Florida.
14: All right, you're up, Andrew. Here we go. Andrew, representing the people from Boston. He's got allergies, so his nose, his nostrils are clogged up with snot, and he's got phlegm. And here
5: let's
14: we go.
5: Yeah.
14: All right, Andrew, your first pick. The Hopper says for Andrew, number 22 for Andrew.
11: The New England Patriots.
14: Oh, what are the odds?
5: Let's go.
14: All right, congratulations. So if any of your guys, A.J. Brown, any of those guys get popped. Unfortunately for you, Stephon Diggs isn't a Patriot anymore. So that's
5: well, that hurts me. That's what about coaches?
14: That's a good point. Well, you don't get arrested for adultery unless you're in the Bible Belt. All right, here we go. Let's see here. And Andrew, your next pick, number 21. Number 21.
12: Oh.
14: Who is it?
12: There it is. The Minnesota Vikings.
14: Oh, big pick for you. Congratulations. Let me tell you, those cops in Minnesota, I got arrested by a cop who I think was 15 years old. Not arrested. I got pulled over for speeding. It's like 15 years old. All right. Now back to Lorena. You're listening to our live coverage of the NFL Book'em. Lorena's saying, hurry up. I want my bit. All right.
30: I want to know now.
14: Lorena, you have gotten...
5: Lorena, you have the best voice in radio.
14: Don't suck
30: so
14: up to... What are you,
30: sweet.
14: Trying to be Andrew in Louisiana? What's wrong with you? All right, number 32.
5: I know.
14: Number 32 for Andrew in Boston.
12: Washington Commanders.
14: That's just a generic
5: thing. Wait,
14: that's team.
5: Mine?
14: No. You've already got your picks. That's Lorena's pick.
5: Oh, Lorena's Washington.
14: Yeah, try
5: that's
14: to stay...
5: That's not bad. Yeah.
14: Try to stay focused, Andrew. Come on. I know you got a lot of phlegm, but try to stay focused. All right, here we go. Next up is Coop and Crazy 8 for Coop. Crazy 8 for Coop. What you get, Coop?
12: Cleveland Browns.
14: Not bad. Yeah. Terrible football team. It seems like Todd Monken's an undisciplined guy as coach. He's a goofball, which means the players will get in trouble. So, yeah, it's not. Deshaun Watson, come on.
30: But even if they get in trouble, are we going to hear about it? That's not really a
14: team. We will definitely hear about it. People love to talk about bad news. Right, Andrew? Yeah. All right.
5: Yep.
14: All right. My last pick on the NFL Book'em. Here we go. Round and round and round and round and round and round. All right. Let's see. Oh. Multiple balls have fallen out. Let me put the. I'll be fair. I'm going to put them back in the hopper. I'm not going to use that because I don't want to get in trouble here because Coop will say, you cheated. All right, put them back in the hopper. Round and round the hopper goes. And big money, stop. And it's still going. The hopper's. Hold on. There
30: come
14: we go.
30: Come on, get the
14: all right,
30: ball
14: here we go. Number three
30: ooh,
14: for me, Coop.
12: The Baltimore Ravens.
14: Oh.
30: Okay.
14: Let me tell you. Baltimore, they got a history. Where's the white suit, Ray? Where's the right? Nobody gets. Do you get that reference, Andrew?
5: Yes, of course.
14: All right. Old school. Gotcha. All right. Well, thanks, Andrew. You're a good sport. You did a great job. You're a big stud, you. Look at you.
5: Let's go. Let's go New England and Minnesota.
14: Congratulations. Okay. Thank you, buddy. This is a great Andrew. Now, clear out your nostrils there, Andrew. There's Andrew in Boston representing the people. I like it. All right, there you go. And we have a moment away. Lorena's got her own segment here, the Queen of Hearts. If you want to ask a question, call in at 877-99-FOX or use the hashtag Queen of Hearts. We'll get to that, and we'll do it next.
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20: Tired of fighting to start that old lawnmower? 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
1: Missouri Net News. I'm Elisa Nelson. People who fire guns at unstaffed public shooting ranges in Missouri may soon be required to have a small game hunting permit in order to use a range. The Missouri Conservation Commission gave the proposal first round approval last week. Justin McGuire with the Department of Conservation says some exceptions would be allowed,
2: such as youth under 16 and adults age 65 and up. In addition to adding this language to the developmental disability exception, we propose to remove the requirement for disabled individuals to attend a hunter education course before qualifying for the exception.
1: The permits range in price from $11 to $108 depending on residency. Nearly 300 union aerospace workers in southern Missouri's West Plains are back at work after a month-long lockout. Marshall Griffin reports.
3: IAM Local 2782 has announced it's approved a new collective bargaining agreement with Leonardo DRS in West Plains. The contract includes wage increases of 10% the first year, followed by more pay hikes ranging between 4 and 5% in the years to follow.
1: Changes could be coming to college sports that impact Missouri schools and student athletes. Missouri U.S. Senator Eric Schmidt is co-sponsoring a bipartisan bill that is aimed at setting new transfer and eligibility rules.
4: It's like a one-time transfer, 5 years of eligibility, those sorts of things. The NCAA can't really do any of that now because over the course of 10 years in litigation, they've been neutered.
1: Schmidt says the bill would also address rising costs in college athletics and allow conferences to pool media rights to boost revenue. This is Missouri Net.
5: You smell that? Spring. 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
6: As veterans, we've dealt with noise, from chains clanking as they're clamped onto cargo to orders coming down the chain of command. Back home, the noise is different. 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
1: A new Miss Missouri will be crowned next week. The current title holder reflects on a year traveling the state. Courtney Rowe says that journey has taken her to communities across Missouri, including a recent stop in Marshfield.
7: They have so many incredible people. There was a musician from Marshfield, Missouri, who was a finalist on The Voice on the last season. Really great, dedicated individuals in our state.
1: This year, more than 60 contestants are competing for the titles of Miss Missouri and Miss Missouri Teen in events running June 10th through the 13th in central Missouri's Mexico. And a 25-year-old man from Willard drowned Monday while swimming in southwest Missouri's Cedar County. The Missouri State Highway Patrol says he tried to swim across a cove in Stockton Lake when witnesses lost sight of him. Troopers located the swimmer and recovered him about 73 feet from shore. This is Missouri Net.
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9: The Missouri and Illinois Departments of Transportation will host a ribbon-cutting ceremony to commemorate the opening of the Don Welge Memorial Bridge on Saturday, July 11th at 11 a.m. That ceremony will take place on the Missouri side of the Mississippi River at the newly constructed bridge. The Don Welge Memorial Bridge spans the Mississippi River and connects Perryville, Missouri and Chester, Illinois via Missouri Route 51 and Illinois Route 150. A 5K run walk will begin at 7 a.m. on the bridge. Only registered participants will be allowed on the bridge prior to 9 a.m. After the race, the bridge will be open to the public during the following times: 9 to 11 a.m. for public bridge walk, 11 a.m. till noon, bridge opening ceremony and ribbon cutting, noon to 1 p.m., public bridge walk. Public parking will be available at the Perryville Regional Airport and at Cohen Complex in Chester. There will be shuttle bus service. Pets, large or hard side coolers, alcohol, or glass bottles will not be permitted. Skateboards, inline skates, skate shoes, scooters, and other recreational vehicles are prohibited, and drones are prohibited. A MoDOT official, Brian Okenfuss, said the bridge will be open to southbound traffic on July 13th, with the northbound lane to open before the end of July. Okenfuss says the bridge is being completed on time and on budget. Unfortunately, Okenfuss reported there will be no decorative or roadway lighting on the bridge due to the engineering challenges that would present. However, it will have navigation lighting for river traffic, with the piers lit up by lights installed under the bridge deck. We've received the dean's list for Missouri State University in Springfield and Westminster College in Fulton. You can see today's Sun-Times News online for the names of River Region students who were named the dean's lists at either institution. The National Federation of Independent Business, the state's leading small business association in Illinois, applauds the Illinois General Assembly's passage of legislation expanding career and technical training opportunities for Illinois students. SB 3070, sponsored by Senator Willie Preston and Representative Will Davis, grants high school students the option to meet graduation requirements by taking career and technical courses instead of foreign language classes. In a recent NFIB member survey, 96% of the NFIB small business owners in Illinois supported the measure. For details of these and other stories, be sure to see today's edition of the Sun-Times News online at www.suntimesnews.com, published each day Monday through Friday at 6 a.m. by Donzi Communications.
0: I even get, like, when the whole stuff came out with Delonte West and LeBron James and his mom and all, I get that.
10: Oh, I remember that.
0: If you want to get sensitive over a wife and a mom, I get that. But anything that falls outside of the parameters of your wife and your mom, daughters, outside of that, I'm sorry, you can't destroy a relationship. You can't put your career in jeopardy. You can't jeopardize yourself over something like that. It's incorrect. So I do not believe it. I will not accept this. There's something more there.
10: I mean, I was always told that winning cures everything, but apparently not, because they won a lot of games. I mean, she must have been a rocket and a half if it broke up, you know, maybe a potentially another Super Bowl for them. I mean, that must have been really something. So I don't know.
0: It messed up Eddie, not Eddie Kane, but Duck and his brother. What was his brother in Five Heartbeats? I don't know if y'all ever seen the Five Heartbeats, but they were brothers, and one brother really liked the girl, and they got engaged and all this other stuff, and she was pregnant, this, that, and the other, and it was, you know, his brother was knocking her down. You know what I mean? And
10: I think Brady was telling me about
0: that. Then he found out that you know, because he followed his fiance to the hotel. She was at the hotel. The guy out front, the bellman, he's getting autographs. He's like, oh, my gosh, it's a great night. I got two of the Five Heartbeats. Yeah, your brother just went up there an hour ago. I got his autograph, too. And that's how he put it together. Damn. That was how he put it together. And they never talked, and the group broke up. So maybe it is believable, but that was a movie.
10: It's just...
11: Buddy. I found See No Evil, Hear No Evil with Richard Pryor, Gene Wilder, and which I hadn't seen in a long time. Man, when you think about, and that was like a 1980s movie, when you think about the things that you could say in a movie, like some of the opening scenes.
0: Oh my
11: like Richard Pryor was making jokes like Chappelle before Chappelle. You know what I'm saying?
10: He's one of the goats.
11: Dude, he was.
0: He went way harder than Chappelle, too. Like, way harder.
11: And the funny thing is that movie, the plot, it's hilarious if you think about it, right? But
0: He was like a store clerk. He was a store clerk, and somebody came in and robbed and then killed somebody.
11: Gene Wilder was a store clerk. Richard Pryor comes in to try to get a job, and obviously,
0: but he can't hear
11: through. Yeah, well, Gene Wilder can't hear. Richard Pryor can't see.
0: Okay, there it
11: so
0: is.
11: So they're kind of working through it,
0: right?
11: And the fight scene they have at the beginning of that movie, where Gene Wilder's directing Richard Pryor.
0: It's so he was knocking him out, too. What? He was swinging
10: the
0: hand.
10: What a clock.
0: It's a funny movie, definitely.
11: To the left, to the left, to the left, to the left. To the right, to the right. But, oh, man.
0: Anyway.
11: I wonder how we get off on topic.
0: Well, because it's a better topic than talking about side pieces breaking up the team, man.
10: Hey, man.
0: And if Philadelphia goes down the hole, this no pun intended, if they don't have a good year this year, and it's because their offense went backwards, we need to find out who this person is, who this massage therapist is, and we need to put their face on a shirt and make them the MVP of the NFC East.
12: You know, it's hard to find a good massage therapist, guys.
0: It's good to find a hard side piece,
12: too. And they have to have good, nice hands, too. Maybe she has really soft hands.
10: That's a good point. It's a really good point.
0: It's actually the opposite in pros. It's not good, soft hands that make it better. It's good, strong
12: hands. You don't want calluses on hands, though. You know what I'm saying?
0: You just want really, really strong grips.
12: Especially if they're getting the massages we think they're getting.
11: Oh, no.
0: Well, then you're a different type of massage therapist. Then. Right.
11: You know, what kind, Lauren?
12: Who's that one guy?
11: Oh, no.
0: Huh?
10: Well, that's where we... Huh?
0: What website you see him on?
10: That's where we go to another site.
0: What, Ron Jeremy? That's who you was talking about?
12: No, the one who had the massage therapist scandal.
0: Randy West?
12: Happy Hands Massage or something like that? What?
0: Brazers?
10: I don't know.
0: What? What you talking about?
12: Yeah, oh, Coop says there's so many. So, okay.
13: Justin Tucker, Robert Kraft.
12: Oh.
10: Oh.
12: Right.
10: Oh.
0: Yeah, but they were going and getting the services done.
10: Yeah.
11: Yeah.
10: I mean, whoever this is must have had a grip and a half because broke up a dynasty.
0: Broke it up.
10: Big Dawn. Hands.
0: That was why I brought up the Five Heartbeats. Like, that was a great group. And they broke up because of the girlfriend. Was dealing with the brother. So maybe it's true. Maybe there's something there to it. You know?
11: Didn't Yoko Ono break up the Beatles?
0: Yeah. Yes. Yeah. So maybe it is true. You know? Didn't Cleopatra cause a war?
10: Hey, Coop, have you seen this massage therapist that's being rumored to have broken up the Eagles? You're up on game.
14: Oh, there's pictures?
10: I don't know. I mean, I'm just...
0: Delilah led to Samson losing his ass?
10: We're trying to get to the bottom of why the Eagles wanted to part with A.J. Brown.
0: They cut his hair!
14: Is she Asian?
10: I'm not sure.
11: I'm talking to Samson.
0: Get me high to the moon! Because it's hard being black and gifted.
10: I'm not sure, Coop. I don't know. But what a stutter.
14: I'm researching.
10: What a shock that would be your first requirement.
0: Oh, God.
10: Coop's got an eye on.
0: All I know is if I see any headlines start, if headlines start popping up, A.J. Brown and Hassan Reddick fall out over side piece on TV. If that starts popping up, I'm going to be weak. I'm going to be weak. If y'all broke up, if y'all couldn't get along because of that, y'all tripped out, man.
10: Now
0: that's super soft action, man.
10: A.J. Brown did sit down with Maria Taylor, and you know, she wanted to know, so what exactly went wrong at Philly, specifically with Jalen Hurts? It sounded like this.
15: How would you describe your relationship right now?
16: Not as close as we once were. I believe that's fine. It's like there's no bad blood. There's actually still a lot of love. I love him. I love him to death. I want him to succeed and accomplish all the things that he wants to accomplish.
15: What is the best way that you can put a description so people can understand?
16: Yeah, nothing happened. Nothing happened, you know. People just grew apart. Nothing happened between me and him or our families, wives, anything. You know, nothing like that ever happened, you know. But you know, life happens, you know. And, you know, you just look up sometimes and you find yourself drifting away, you know. And that's fine. And I think both parties accepted that.
10: Yeah.
0: Drifting. I just don't recall myself ever explaining that friendship that way between me and a teammate. Like, nothing happened. We just drifted apart. We just grew apart. I mean, but I've never been a best friends guy, so maybe this is better in your wheelhouse, Q. Like, I don't have best friends. Like, I don't have lifelong friends. So people don't like me really? Like that, and I don't like them like that.
10: Damn.
0: Yeah, I don't like people like that. So it's probably you know how y'all be having, like, y'all's homies trips and all that stuff like that? I don't have that. I got dudes really? That I'm really cool with. Like, I'm cool with a lot of dudes, but I don't talk to dudes on a regular basis. I don't hang out with them. We don't go around the country. We don't go golfing. We don't go boating. Like, we don't, you know, I don't have it. Like, Plexico's probably.
11: Do you need us to be those dudes?
0: I mean, I'm just saying, I don't know.
11: Go on a golf trip?
0: I don't know that I'm built that way. I'm not built for that.
11: Oh, you're not? No. Not built to be a good friend?
0: I'm not a good friend.
10: It's pretty fun, you know? You go out, you.
0: No!
10: You scumbag it up. I don't put myself.
0: No, I don't want to do it. I don't put. I just don't like putting myself in position. I know I'm not a good friend, so I don't put myself in a position where I could be a bad friend. So, I mean, it's fine.
11: There's some self-awareness there that should be appreciated.
0: Yeah, I wouldn't be able to speak on this topic to that. Like, we drifted away. I can't think of a teammate that I would say our relationship grew apart. Like, what? You're my teammate. There's no way we can grow. How do we grow apart as friends? Like, we could stop talking as much as we may have did before, you know, like we could, you know, I don't know.
10: Also, why are you mad at Jalen Hurts? Like, I'm
0: pinpointing Jalen Hurts. Like, we grew apart. Like, there's nothing else there. Like, I don't get that. I don't get that. I'm sorry. What does that mean? Like did you not call me today?
10: You should have told me that. You know, she was getting lit up by Hassan Reddick too. Like, what do you? Hey. That's why the whole. I look at this and I go, that does sound like a pretty flimsy reason to break apart what was going on there. Because this has been a couple of years that he was just not happy.
0: Yeah.
10: For whatever the reasons are, he just wasn't happy there. And I would have thought, based on, you know, him talking about how excited he is to be in New England and all that stuff, I'm looking at it going, you came from Tennessee. You're on... record-wise and accomplishment-wise, probably the best team in the league over the last half decade, and it just wasn't enough.
0: I know Mike Vrabel sits somewhere in the corner like, really? Really? This is the headline that's going to bubble up, huh? Really? It's got to be that, huh? Got to be you connected to a sad piece, huh? That's the story that had to come out on your way here to New England. Thanks.
11: I was just going to say, I think from a statistical standpoint, you know, if you look at A.J. Brown, and I don't know how you guys view him as a receiver, like, is he in your top 10? You know, is he not inside that number? I think he views himself as a number one. He views himself as one of those types of players that he's averaged, in particular, the last couple of years, about 5 balls a game. Like 5 receptions a game. I just...
0: That's not a lot at all. That's not a lot.
11: No, that's what I'm saying. Like, go compare yourself to Justin Jefferson, to Ja'Marr Chase, to whoever else you feel like is some of the best in the league. Jaxon Smith-Njigba. The way they go about scheming to get those guys open, to get them the ball, to get them more than 5 receptions a game. I think his high point in his career is like 6. On average, per game. So I look at it, I just go, okay, I get there's these like goofy rumors and things, and I don't want to buy into that much. To me, I feel like he's a guy who's 28, and I don't know that we've seen like the best of him. He's had some really good years. I mean, he's been over 1,000 yards every single year he's stepped the foot, you know, to play for Philly, and he hasn't even played, you know, all 17 games the past 2 years. So I feel like there's so much still out there for him. I think he's going to have that opportunity to be that, like, be that player, be that guy in New England. And I think that's one of the biggest differences that I see as far as maybe his happiness or what he's looking at. But I just, it's kind of crazy to think about, even despite the lack of targets, the lack of, you know, receptions and all that, he's, you know, he was like a single season record holder, was he not? I mean, he set records for the Eagles, at least in regards to receiving. Like, he had some big years for them. So I look at this opportunity and think, I think he's excited about what he could finally be when he's getting 10 balls a game. You know, if he doubles that production and how that, what that looks like, how that feels. For every receiver wants that. It's just, it's seldom that you find yourself in a system with a quarterback who's capable of doing it. I don't think there's any of those concerns at all in New England with Josh McDaniels and Drake May. That is, you know, one of those scenarios that you say, okay, they will make that happen. In Philly, they've been through so many coordinators. I think there's questions a little bit about Hurts too and his ability in that regard. I think it just, it became what it was. He was never going to be able to maximize his personal career and ability if he was going to stay there based on how that offense was operating. Maybe I'll be wrong. Maybe they'll, you know, Sean Mannion will put together a system where he excels this year. I don't see that being the case.
0: He's wanted there. He's needed there. He solves a need. I think he's a very talented receiver. Do I think he's an elite receiver? Yes. Do I give him like top three, top four, top five? I would say no. Top 10, he's in the top 10. But I think the biggest thing is going to be, can he, you know, he uses his size, but can he get separation? Can he be what they need him to be in New England? I think that's the biggest question. But one thing's for certain, he's going to get his opportunity to prove that that's what he can do. So there won't be any, you can't use any excuses this time. All right. You can't use any excuses. If it's 5 to 6 receptions a game, if it's not exactly the way that you would like for it to be, you're going to have to keep that S to yourself this time around, man. Cause you've already spent that get out of jail free card coming out of Philadelphia. And so I think that's, we'll find out. But he definitely, there's no one there. 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
10: It is two pros and a cup of Joe, Fox Sports Radio, LeVar Arrington, Brady Quinn, Jonas Knox with you. We are going to have the usuals coming up later on. We will have another edition of In Case You Missed It. We are going to have our good, our bad, and our ugly coming up in hour two of the program. Petros Papadakis stops by. We're going to have the leftovers. All of it is yours here again on this three-hour extravaganza. Up next, though, some deals. Some wheeling and dealing going on in the National Football League. We'll get to that for you right here on FSR.
11: I want to be honest with you about something. When MDrive first came to me, I said no. 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
1: Let's go!
0: You must have been busy, but The Odd Couple with Rob Parker and Kelvin Washington. We're breaking this down.
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3: University of Georgia star Trey Phelps, really good for the Bulldogs, hit a go-ahead two-run dinger in the sixth inning of their regional final in Athens. While he's rounding first base, you see him gesturing towards the opposing dugout or the fan sitting above the dugout, we don't know. And he's continuing his celebration around the bases. By the time he touches home plate, two umpires met him there and said, "Son, you are ejected from this game." His coach came out to defend him and said, no, he wasn't talking to the Liberty dugout. He was pointing at his family who were sitting behind the dugout.
1: Right.
3: Said, no, we've had enough of that. You're ejected too.
1: That's not what we're here for. Come on, man. He didn't do anything. He didn't point at the pitcher. You know, I saw the second baseman barking at him more than anything, right? Like, as he was running the bases.
4: Bro.
1: As long as you keep that to yourself, and that's what he was. It wasn't against the other team. I just think it's wrong. It's misguided. What are we doing Rob. Here?
5: I don't care if it was the other team. Man up. Rob G. Rob Parker, if you're allowed to be riding around in a Ferrari or iced out chains because you can get NIL money and I can do all this, surely you're boy enough, man enough to take a little taunting, even if it was at them. Now, can you say something to them? Can you get a warning? Can you know, like in basketball, if you hold onto the ball or something at the dunk, they say taunting or they'll say delay a game. Can you give them something? Sure. But to toss him for that, and if you actually saw it, for those of you who haven't, make sure you go look at it.
1: How could you take a talent like that out of the game?
5: For nothing. He turned. Oh, he's on his way to first.
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6: Oh, boy.
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0: Rich Davis. 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
6: Are we forgetting that the Patriots did go to the Super Bowl last year? They were 14-3. They bolstered their offensive line. They just got A.J. Brown. So you got to ask yourself, is there even room for this team to, quote, get better? And what is better to you? Because right now, if you look at last season, Covino, let me list off a few things. They were 14-3. Drake May led in every category possible. He was the runner-up for MVP, and they got one win away from winning a Super Bowl. So how do you shy of doing that again but winning the Super Bowl? What better could they do?
4: Well, and they have a tougher schedule this year, right?
6: Yeah.
4: So you factor that in. The only way to be better than last year is to maybe have one more win and a Super Bowl when it matters.
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14: Vegas took the opener of the Stanley Cup Final. At Carolina, 5-4, getting the game-winning goal with under 3.5 minutes to go. The Canes had scored on the first shot of the night. Game 2 is in Raleigh on Thursday. The Atlanta Falcons gave wide receiver Drake London a 4-year contract extension worth $100 million guaranteed. The Steelers gave linebacker Nick Herbig a 4-year extension. Seahawks pass rusher Derek Hall got a 3-year extension. And the Broncos gave defensive back Patrick Surtain a pay raise. Late night baseball wins for the Dodgers in Colorado and for Seattle. The Mariners have won 8 straight after an 8-3 decision over the Mets. Texas won its 5th in a row, 7-4 at St. Louis with 3 runs in the top of the 9th. Milwaukee 8-3 over San Francisco, winning pitcher Kyle Harrison 7-1. Detroit shut out Tampa Bay. Cleveland beat the Yankees. I'm Steve DeSager.
0: Good morning,

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9: 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I do remember the first moment I walked into my home. 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The VA not requiring any down payment prior to buying the home is actually really beneficial because it allowed me to take that money I had budgeted to go out and buy furniture, food, cleaning supplies, pretty much everything I needed. 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Oh, I'm extremely glad I did it. It was one of the best things I've ever done.
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11: Missouri Net News, I'm Matt Pilger. Missouri's Board of Education president has resigned. Elisa Nelson reports.
12: Missouri does not have a state education commissioner, and now State Board of Education President Mary Schrog has resigned, effective immediately. Schrog of Southern Missouri's West Plains served on the board for 7 years. A news release from the Missouri Department of Elementary and Secondary Education says Vice President Brooks Miller has transitioned to serve in her place, at least for now. Carla Esslinger resigned as state education commissioner effective June 1st. An interim commissioner has not been announced.
11: A new push in Washington could reshape how college sports makes money, including for schools in the Show Me State. Missouri U.S. Senator Eric Schmidt says his bipartisan bill would let conferences pull media rights. He points to the NBA, which has about half the viewers of college football, but billions more in revenue.
13: So college football, if those conferences could come together voluntarily and negotiate, you would see billions of new revenue. That would be part of it set aside for just sports that don't generate any revenue at all, but we want to protect, like gymnastics. Otherwise, what's going to happen is you're going to have a football program, and then maybe to comply with Title IX, you'll have another women's program, and that'll be it.
11: Free camping may soon no longer be allowed on lands managed by the Missouri Department of Conservation. Marshall Griffin.

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1: We have avoided it long enough.
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1: We have determined this is 100% fair to charbroil Chet Holmgren. Okay. In fact, I don't think he's been ripped enough. He plays in Oklahoma. This was a big market team. He would be killed more, and should he deserves it. The guy's about to jumpstart a $240 million contract. He's a $240 million player, according to the Thunder. And you had this ultimate heavyweight marquee, the Spurs and the Thunder, Game 7. The winner goes to the NBA Finals right above the marquee. And you had Holmgren, who was tasked with trying to slow down Wembanyama, Wemby. And it's not just Game 7. The thing about this that people say, well, he played a bad Game 7, give the guy a pass. He sucked in Game 6. He was trash in Game 6, Holmgren, in Game 6 and in Game 7. With a ticket to the NBA Finals on the line. How did that go? Don't ask. It was cover your eyes bad for Chet Holmgren, the pride of Minnesota, as he went out there and combined. He had 4 points in the closeout game, which didn't turn out to be a closeout game, Game 7. They had another closeout game, Game 6. He had 10, so 14 total points over Game 6 and Game 7. And while he was out there, it was minus 12 for the Thunder. With him on the court. Meanwhile, Victor Wembanyama ended up with 50 points over the final two games and was plus 20. So you look at juxtapose these two guys and you're like, wow.
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5: Draft picks and... Hey, not today.
6: Not today.
5: Not today. Yeah. Maybe call the score. Maybe call Tom Waddle. Ask Waddle about this. But thank you, Jeff. Just not today.
6: Dan, the Twins bullpen is a mess. What do you think?
5: Yeah, but the Twins are playing now, at least. It's the offseason for the Bulls. Yes, Todd.
7: But you covered the Bulls all those years.
5: I did.
7: Champions.
5: I did.
7: You have a special affinity towards Chicago basketball.
5: The number of people covering the Bulls back then.
6: In person.
5: Yeah. I'm like, I never saw you. Yep, I covered the Bulls. Yes, Marvin.
8: No, I'm still laughing at Giselle. What do you think, Josh Giddey? I was like, that is not a name we're trying to talk about right now.
5: I don't think so. Yes, Dylan.
9: You were devastated when they traded Kobe White to the Hornets.
5: I was.
9: Remember that?
5: I haven't gotten over that yet. Yes, Paul?
6: I was thinking about this. I was talking with our guy Rob, one of our producers in the back, and he is completely anxious about the Knicks game tonight. Not excited, but anxious, and it's understandable. And he said something the other day. He goes, I just want one in my lifetime. As a Knicks fan, you want one. I think everyone gets one. So if you're like a Bulls fan or some of these dynasty teams, it's like you're full. You almost shouldn't ask for any more.
5: Yeah, I don't want to hear long-suffering Bulls fan. I'm sorry. if you're 22 years of age, okay, your entire life, but I don't want to hear long-suffering. Oh, I'm a long-suffering Yankees fan. Yes, Dylan.
9: Does the, like Paul said, you just want one in your lifetime, particularly if you root for certain teams like, you know, Chicago sports, Mets, whatever. When does that count? Do you have to have been not born? Or if you're like three and they win a title, does that...
5: I think you have to be aware of it.
9: You have to be... Yeah, that's kind of what I think. Like 10?
5: I would say 8, 9, 10. Where you know the starting lineup. You get to stay up. You maybe go to a couple of games. I would say that probably be my criteria. Red in Georgia is back. Hi, Red. What do you have for me today?
10: Hey, thanks for taking the call, Dan. Dan, I want to talk about the finals and how we start the finals off, especially when you're refereeing this final. I think the refs have to set the tone early in which way us viewers can appreciate the game and call it. However they're going to call it, just keep it consistent. And, Dan, when it comes to these Knicks, don't this validate Mike Brown's career if he wins this championship in a way that if he just lose, and he's just going to be another Mike Brown basketball team that didn't get to accomplish the final goal. And thanks for taking the call, Dan. And, Dan, remember, you could be 9 years old because I remember Marcus Allen turning around in the middle of the field at 9, and that's when I became a Raider.
5: Yeah, like 8 or 9. Yeah, I think you get to that point where you get to stay up late. You get to go to a couple of games. You can name the starting lineup. But thank you, Red. David in Ohio. Hi, David.
11: Hey, what's up, Dan? Happy anniversary to you and Todd. I think maybe in the running for best moment between you two might be when you guys were on your way to the Emmys, and I believe Todd had the bus driver play the Lady in Red for your wife. I think that's in the running there, so thank you.
5: That was weird.
7: Why is that weird? I thought that was kind of a fun, cute thing.
5: I know,
7: I was trying to do something nice, and she looked very nice in her red dress. And I'm like, and I said to one of the guys that was controlling the music, well, play Lady in Red.
5: I know.
7: And it wasn't meant to embarrass anybody. It wasn't meant to be inappropriate. It was supposed to be a cute, fun moment. I know you're turning it into something uncomfortable.
5: I know, but I don't.
7: I saw her smile. She got it, maybe smiling uncomfortably, but she got a kick out of it.
5: She didn't. I don't think she understood what was going on. And then I told her, and then she goes, why? I go, I don't know.
7: And I wasn't the one that made us pull over to have to use the bathroom.
5: That was Tyler. Oh, my God. These guys are pounding beers on this bus, and I keep thinking, there's no bathroom on the bus, and it's about a two-hour ride, and it's rush hour. And then Tyler's like, you know, and if you've ever been around like a two-year-old, and they're like squirming, and, you know, that was Tyler. He's like, I can wait. I go, what do you want? He goes, could we pull? I have to pee. I go, okay, all right, then we'll pull over. So we pull over. It's traffic, crazy going into New York. He runs a quarter of a mile to get behind a bridge so nobody will see him. And then he comes back, and then he's fine, ready to go. But I was like, did you not understand how long it takes, and you guys are pounding four or five beers on the way there? Yes, Dylan.
9: Not this camel back here, Dan. That was good. Although, that traffic starts to go real slow when you got to go.
5: Ryan Russillo from Barstool Sports will stop by momentarily. Talk about the NBA Finals. Can Wemby be the face of the NBA if he's not from the United States? Reggie Miller in the final hour. I'm in the confessional. Are you one of the 7% of adults in the United States who are searching for an alternative to sleeping in a bed? 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
6: Missouri Net News, I'm Matt Pilger. Missouri's Board of Education president has resigned. Lisa Nelson reports.
7: Missouri does not have a state education commissioner, and now the Board of Education president Mary Schrag has resigned effective immediately. Schrag of Southern Missouri's West Plains served on the board for 7 years. A news release from the Missouri Department of Elementary and Secondary Education says Vice President Brooks Miller has transitioned to serve in her place, at least for now. Carla Esslinger resigned as state education commissioner effective June 1st. An interim commissioner has not been announced.
6: A new push in Washington could reshape how college sports makes money, including for schools in the Show Me State. Missouri U.S. Senator Eric Schmidt says his bipartisan bill would let conferences pull media rights. He points to the NBA, which has about half the viewers of college football, but billions more in revenue.
8: So college football, if those conferences could come together voluntarily and negotiate, you would see billions of new revenue. That would be part of it set aside for just sports that don't generate any revenue at all, but we want to protect, like gymnastics. Otherwise, what's going to happen is you're going to have a football program, and then maybe to comply with Title IX, you'll have another women's program, and that'll be it.
6: Free camping may soon no longer be allowed on lands managed by the Missouri Department of Conservation. Marshall Griffin explains.
9: The department says the recommendation stems from growing problems and complaints about misuse of free camping sites within state conservation areas. They include vandalism, littering, drug use, and other problems. Last week, the State Conservation Commission gave first-round approval to charging $5 a day for 5 days of camping for up to 10 people per group. Each person would be limited to 3 consecutive camping permits and no more than 6 permits per year. Also, personal property could not be left unattended for more than 24 hours at campsites.
6: This is Missouri Net.
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3: Draymond Green is not impressed with the New York Knicks. Draymond Green had this to say, and perhaps, you know, a part of this is accurate and correct. I just don't want to hear it from him. But Draymond Green has this to say on his own podcast about the New York Knicks.
4: I double down on this. Just like Becky Hammon said, prove me wrong. Absolutely double down. Getting out of the East has never been a surefire to win in a championship. What y'all talking about? You get out of the East, you're supposed to get out of the East. It's the East. Of course you're supposed to get out of the East. That don't just mean you win a championship because you get out of the East. It's the East. Great. It's the East. We beat up Boston. You should get out the East. Happy for Mike Brown, by the way. But you should get out of the East.
5: I've gained more knowledge learning about Emmanuel Miller and his birthday than I did any of that clip.
3: Was the Mike Brown part necessary? I mean, seriously.
5: There was no, all that tells me is, oh, you spent your career in the West. So there's your why your analysis is what it is.
3: Getting out of the East guarantees you nothing. He is right about that. But you can't win the championship without getting out of the East.
5: I mean, what was even the question?
6: And let's just clarify one thing here. Jalen Brunson has more basketball talent in his pinky finger than Draymond Green has ever had in his basketball career.
3: Yeah.
6: Ever.
3: Yeah. You good? You get it out there?
6: What a bum, Draymond Green. And what is up with his cadence? And it just kept slapping something.
5: Yeah. If you watch the Kevin Hart roast, you can confirm he's not funny. Ever.
3: But Draymond thinks he's the funniest.
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By the way, Madison Square Garden will be sold out tonight. Yeah, I know. The game is in San Antonio. There's a watch party

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7: MissouriNet News, I'm Matt Pilger. Missouri's Board of Education president has resigned. Elisa Nelson reports.
8: Missouri does not have a state education commissioner, and now State Board of Education President Mary Schrog has resigned, effective immediately. Schrog of Southern Missouri's West Plains served on the board for 7 years. A news release from the Missouri Department of Elementary and Secondary Education says Vice President Brooks Miller has transitioned to serve in her place, at least for now. Carla Esslinger resigned as state education commissioner effective June 1st. An interim commissioner has not been announced.
7: A new push in Washington could reshape how college sports makes money, including for schools in the Show Me State. Missouri U.S. Senator Eric Schmidt says his bipartisan bill would let conferences pull media rights. He points to the NBA, which has about half the viewers of college football, but billions more in revenue.
9: So college football, if those conferences could come together voluntarily and negotiate, you would see billions of new revenue. That would be part of it set aside for just sports that don't generate any revenue at all, but we want to protect, like gymnastics. Otherwise, what's going to happen is you're going to have a football program, and then maybe to comply with Title IX, you'll have another women's program, and that'll be it.
7: Free camping may soon no longer be allowed on lands managed by the Missouri Department of Conservation. Marshall Griffin explains.
10: The department says the recommendation stems from growing problems and complaints about misuse of free camping sites within state conservation areas. They include vandalism, littering, drug use, and other problems. Last week, the State Conservation Commission gave first-round approval to charging $5 a day for 5 days of camping for up to 10 people per group. Each person would be limited to 3 consecutive camping permits and no more than 6 permits per year. Also, personal property could not be left unattended for more than 24 hours at campsites.
7: This is Missouri Net.
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7: A 20-year-old man accused of shooting University of Missouri running back Ahmad Hardy is back in a Mississippi jail. Rashadrick Harris was booked May 25th in Jones County and is being held on a $500,000 bond, according to the Laurel Police Department. A legal fight against Governor Mike Kehoe's income tax plan heads back to the courtroom on Thursday. The Missouri Court of Appeals for the Western District will hear the appeal after a Cole County judge's ruling Monday, saying the income tax plan can stay on the August election ballot. Missouri travelers now have more options to get to Europe. Lufthansa is boosting its St. Louis to Frankfurt service. Aviation analyst Mike Boyd tells KMOX Radio in St. Louis that the airline would not be adding flights without the numbers to back it up.
13: 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There's 6% of the seats they probably couldn't sell due to weight and balance and other issues.
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15: The Randolph County Sheriff's Office has released its latest report of arrests. Among them, Alvin H.E. Penny, age 66, of Sparta, was arrested on May 27th by Sparta police for aggravated domestic battery. He was placed on a pretrial release. 33-year-old Brian Johnsey of Oakdale was arrested May 27th by the Baldwin Police Department on a Washington County warrant for failing to appear on a charge of theft. He is incarcerated. 40-year-old Johnny Ward, who is homeless, was arrested May 28th by Chester Police for failure to register as a child sex offender in a school zone and criminal trespass. He was placed on a pretrial release. Illinois State Senator Terry Bryant voted no on the recent voting on the new $56 billion Illinois budget. After the no vote, she had this to say.
16: Well, we've got another budget that's just over $56 billion. It's going to include taxes, and more taxes, about $800 million. So we're close to $1 billion again this year after having $1 billion in new taxes last year. It's not sustainable to continue on this path. And while we know that Illinoisans need property tax relief, we need grocery relief, we need energy relief, all we're seeing is a continued increase in spending by the government and overtaxing with our citizens. So,
15: Illinois State Senator Terry Bryant of Murfreesboro. A St. Genevieve man has been inducted into the Honor Society of Phi Kappa Phi, the nation's oldest and most selective all-discipline collegiate honor society. Chad Donzie is a student at Logan University in Baton Rouge, Louisiana. He is among approximately 20,000 students, faculty, professional staff, and alumni to be inducted into Phi Kappa Phi each year. Membership is by invitation only and requires nomination and approval by a chapter. Only the top 10% of seniors and 7.5% of juniors are eligible for membership. Graduate students in the top 10% of the number of candidates for graduate degrees may also qualify, as do faculty, professional staff, and alumni who have achieved scholarly distinction. Memorial Hospital is announcing that Christina Johnny, a registered nurse, has earned the Nurse Lead 3 or Expert designation through the hospital's Professional Practice Development Program. This recognition honors nurses who demonstrate a high level of professional growth, leadership, continued learning, and commitment to excellent patient care. The program is designed to support nursing staff as they build their skills, expand their knowledge, and strengthen the quality of care they provide every day.
17: I have to go De'Aaron Fox. I think his little bit of playoff experience will come to the forefront tonight. And you saw that in Game 7. All the way up until that point, I know he had been struggling with a twisted ankle, a turned ankle. But if you looked at Game 7, they looked for his leadership, and he delivered. again, Wimby will be the closer and all that, but De'Aaron Fox sneakily is the second best player on this team.
18: You went to the NBA Finals in 2000, but you lost in the finals, conference finals, in 94, 95, 98, 99.
17: Mm-hmm.
18: Do you think that, you know, they talk about the experience of getting there and then, you know, losing and then getting over that hump, but did you need to lose four times in the conference finals?
17: No, I didn't need to lose four times. Look,
18: but did you learn anything? Did you learn?
17: Sometimes experience can be your best teacher. Don't get me wrong. Sometimes it's never good to take your own lumps, but you learn from them. But again, this is a new playbook that we're seeing unfolding in front of our eyes with this Spurs team. Because again, we keep harping on it and they keep proving all of us wrong. They're just going out there and playing. And it's the old, it was the Thunder and the Pacers last year, two young teams. There wasn't a ton of experience by both of those teams. And especially last year's champs, the Thunder, you know, they took their lumps, you know, a couple of years ago versus Dallas. But again, this is uncharted waters. And I like that it's like, just go out and play. And whatever happens, happens. And they're proving a lot of people wrong.
18: If I was going to have a dark horse, maybe a wild card for MVP, I would have OG Anunoby. Because if he's able to play Victor and contain him, like, he could be an Andre Iguodala, yeah, kind of sneak in and steal the MVP. If I was going to look at that from the Knicks perspective, if I was going to look at with San Antonio, I'd probably go with Stephon Castle.
17: I think you wouldn't be wrong, because both guys defensive-minded and both guys are going to have their hands full. OG versus Wimby, that's going to be must-see, because are you going to go with size? Are you going to go with bulk and strength? And for Stephon Castle, his defense on Jalen Brunson, think about that. He's had to go against Denny Avdija, first round versus Portland, then Anthony Edwards, then the two-time MVP in SGA, and now you get Jalen Brunson. So the run...
18: Wow.
17: Defensively, that Stephon Castle is going to be enduring is pretty remarkable. So, yeah, you can make a case for both of those guys.
18: Reggie Miller, Hall of Famer, NBA on NBC, lead analyst. If Chet Holmgren is your teammate, what are you saying to him?
17: I'll probably take him to dinner and say, look, you know what the world is going to be saying about you. I think what he has going in his favor is that they did win a championship a year ago. And we did see on the biggest stage, he was pretty good. He just had one of those series. And we all have them. You know, I tell people this all the time. In 99, when we lost in one of those conference finals you're talking about to the Knicks, a series that we should have won, very much like OKC, I didn't play my best in that conference finals, and I felt the weight of that. And I trained my behind off that summer, almost reinventing myself to come back for that moment. And fortunately, I had that moment a year later versus the Knicks, conference finals. We won, and we ended up going to the finals in 2000. I think Chet is going to have to look himself in the mirror, and he's going to have to reinvent himself. And he's going to have to use what everyone is saying about him. Trade him. He's too soft. There was fear in his eyes. He's going to have to use all that noise to motivate him. I want to see. I don't think the Thunder will trade him. He's too young and he's too valuable of a piece. I think they'll add something to this Thunder team, but I don't think they'll trade him. I want to see what happens next year. Because if next year he comes back and he's in the same situation, because guess what? The Spurs aren't going anywhere. Right, they're going to be there. He's going to have his opportunities versus Wimby, versus the Spurs. Then, if it's a stumble and fall down again, then the conversations will be very valid. And then, if you're Sam Presti, you think about it. But look, if you're SGA and the rest of those guys, he helped you win a championship a year ago. You got to give him a little bit of credit for that. But I want to see how he reinvents himself this summer. He's got to work on his game. He's got to work on his strength. And mentally, he's got to be stronger.
18: Yeah, he's got to get to that Jaylen Brown point where stop deferring. Yeah. Like, be a force. Like, you got to demand the ball sometimes. You don't take a shot in the second half of Game 7 of the Western Conference Finals.
17: Theodore, could you hear my angst on the telecast?
18: Yes, I could.
17: Every time the ball was swung to him, I mean, one time during the game, I was like, take him.
18: Did Chet hear you? Because
17: I felt like he may have heard me because I kept elbowing Jamal next to me, and we kept looking at one another like, is he hurt? Is he sick? Like, it was like mind-blowing. Because you just wanted him to compete. That's all you want guys to do at this level.
18: But Reg, I got to ask, like, I got to put a little bit on the coaching staff too. Like, you're coaching him. I know it sounds crazy to say be more aggressive, want the ball, you know, be an offensive force, but is somebody yelling at him to be aggressive, to attack? You know, Wemby had five fouls at one point.
17: Okay, but I don't think that's coaching. If anyone, it should be the other players. Like, if I swing you the ball and you have a spot up three, take it or pump fake, one dribble in. You just don't defer and throw it to Isaiah Joe or to Lou Dort. I mean, I don't care if you miss 10 in a row, but as long as you're being aggressive and he thinks that you're going to shoot Wemby or he thinks you're going to attack him, Wemby, that's helping us out. But when he was just deferring, he's got to reinvent himself and get back in the lab.
18: Okay. If Giannis is available and Milwaukee goes, we'll take some draft picks, first round picks, and we'll take Chet Holmgren.
17: I would like that piece with Giannis with the Thunder if they can keep Chet. Now, if Hartenstein is in that deal with those picks, possibly. But, again, I don't know the...
18: I have to have Chet. I like Isaiah Hartenstein.
17: You're right. They're going to want Chet. Yes. Don't get me wrong. They're going to want Chet. I mean, he's what,
18: 24? I'm going to ask you right now. The Bucks call, and they say, three first-round picks, and we want Chet Holmgren. And we're going to give you Giannis.
17: Look, you're going to listen hard if you're Sam Presti.
18: What would you do?
17: Oh, my God. And Giannis is what, 34, right?
18: 32 this season, I believe. I think we talked about this. 31 now, be 32 next season.
17: That is a really hard call. It really is. I can make a case both ways, but if you're trying to win now and... You would have to think long and hard about it, but I would love to keep Chet. I would. I just
18: Reggie,
17: think,
18: I've got you on the phone. You got to make a decision here. You can't say I can see it both ways.
17: Hold on. I
18: got the Lakers on the other line. Hey, what do you want to do here?
17: The Lakers don't have the assets we do. That's what I'm saying. Lakers don't have the assets we do. Let me get back with you.
18: Want to give Austin Reeves and they want to give...
17: No, that's not good. Chet would be better than Austin.
18: You're keeping Chet Holmgren and you're not trading for Giannis.
17: I'm still looking to trade for him, just not giving up.
18: You got it. You have to give up Chet Holmgren. Hold on, the Clippers are on the other line.
17: Okay, that's a different question. Okay. I don't know, Theodore. It's tough. I love me some Giannis, but you're going to have somewhat of a spacing problem with him and SGA.
18: I agree.
17: You know what? I'm keeping Chet.
18: Okay, all right.
17: Keeping Chet.
18: All right, fine. So you got the Knicks in six?
17: I think this goes seven. I think the Knicks are capable of winning a game seven on the road in San Antonio. This is going to be very competitive. Here's the things that I want to see, especially early on. Game one will be interesting because I talked about the rest versus rust. The Knicks are going to have to run, which they've done all postseason. You can't play slow-down basketball versus this Spurs team because they're too good defensively. And we talked about the OG and the Wemby matchup. I think that Wemby's going to be on Josh Hart. They usually put him on the most ineffective three-point shooter. If Josh Hart is making threes, which we saw the last two rounds he did, that makes it interesting because you've got to try to pull Wimby away from the paint because they do such a great job of switching, and he finds himself always in the paint. So all those drives are nullified. If Hart can make threes, if Landry Shamet can make threes, and then if you pull him from the paint and you're taking these threes, that's when Karl Anthony Towns should have the advantage on the offensive glass, because that means Julian Champagny or Devin Vassell, those guys are guarding him and Mitchell Robinson if he does play, which I think he's going to play with that broken pinky, crashing the boards. If the Knicks can do that, they're going to be successful. If they can draw Wimby from the paint, we're going to see what we've seen all postseason. Teams scared to get in there, and the Spurs will dominate.
18: Yeah, it might come down to something simple like, can Josh Hart make threes? Can Stephon Castle make threes? Because if I'm the Knicks, I'm going to say to Stephon Castle, if you beat me out there, good for you. You deserve it. But I want you taking those shots. And Josh Hart, they might be saying the same thing. We're not letting Brunson. We're not letting Karl Anthony Towns beat us. If you beat us, you're a better man and a better team.
17: And to your point, I will say this. Stephon Castle, he understands that teams are doing that, and he still puts his head down and gets in. What I would do, too, if I'm the Spurs, I am going to put whoever Jalen Brunson is going to be guarding. He will be in every 45 action, that high screen and roll.
18: Yeah.
17: Either you're going to switch or you're going to try to fight your way over. But Brunson and Cat will be in every action to make those two guys work defensively.
18: We were talking about the greatness of Barkley, that people kind of forget that he was a great player. They see him now as a great analyst. Like, you know, I mentioned John Madden. People forget he was a Hall of Fame coach. They're like, oh, that guy? But Charles, like, it's so strange to tell people about when you say that guy right there was unbelievable. And if they didn't see him, like Shaq you get because you go, oh, okay, God, that guy's so big. Like, how would you describe Barkley? Because he's shorter than you are,
17: mm-hmm.
18: and was not afraid of anybody who was 7 feet or bigger.
17: You know, I tell people in today's game, there's a few people that would be like Shaq in today's game. I don't know how these young guys would have ever guarded Shaq. I put Charles in that same category because at 6'4", 6'3", maybe even, he was one of the strongest men I'd ever seen. And this is a guy, he was country strong. He wasn't in the weight room like Dennis Rodman and Karl Malone and throwing around stacks of weight. He was country strong. And he could do everything from shoot threes, we know about the rebounding, but was tough as nails. I mean, guys were just flying off him. People don't understand, and, you know, he gets the knock, obviously, like myself, of not winning championships. The era that we played in, man, and some of the dudes that we went against, it just wasn't stacked in our favor. But I would put Charles on one of my all-time teams. Just if you needed a bucket.
18: Okay. Would you, if I said you can have Tim Duncan or Charles Barkley?
17: Here we go again. You're not getting me in trouble.
18: You're off duty, Reg. You're off duty the whole summer now.
17: Look, Tim Duncan is the greatest power forward of all time. So I would take Tim.
18: Okay.
17: Because Timmy played, obviously, at both ends of the floor, too. At both ends. Right. But that's not to knock Charles. Charles would have given Timmy problems. He would have given Timmy problems. I'm just saying.
18: Okay, it's not a tough question.
17: No, it's not. I mean, out of those two, who do you like?
18: Duncan.
17: Duncan, yeah. I mean, that's the right answer, but Charles is knocking on the door.
18: Fritzy, is Charles with us?
19: Up and about right now.
18: All right, okay, Charles.
17: Thank you.
18: Karl Malone, Charles Barkley.
17: Charles Barkley.
18: Okay. Todd, is Karl Malone on the phone?
19: He's right here, line right. Three.
17: Because I've seen a large sample size of that up close in the 96 Olympics. So I know, and Karl is great, don't get me wrong, but Charles and I were like joined at the hip in the 96 Olympics. We did, I mean, everything on and off the court, we were together. But the practices, were of course better than the games, and they those two had to lock up every single day in practice.
18: Did you get in trouble with Charles?
17: We didn't get in trouble, but we ruled Atlanta. We were running the 96 Olympics.
18: Magic City Wings.
17: No, we weren't in Magic City. No. But we were running the Olympic Village.
18: Okay. Thank you, Reg.
17: I appreciate it. Hey, congratulations to you and Fritzy, man. That is just special. I'm glad just to know both of you.
18: 24 years. 24 years.
17: I mean,
18: we've been together longer than you and your wife have been together.
17: Oh, my God. You're right. You're right. And 25 is what? That's the silver anniversary?
18: Yep. Yep.
17: Oh, my goodness. Fritzy, I'm proud of you, man.
20: Thanks, buddy.
17: I'm proud that you've been able to put up with these.
18: Proud of him?
17: You know.
18: Come on.
17: I'm just honored to know both of you gentlemen and all my Danettes.
18: I'm like Phil Jackson with Dennis Rodman. You know, I'm just hoping that he shows up and wants to play.
17: Look, Fritzy, he was the main one to help me facilitate this, you know, what we have here. It's been all Fritzy. I love you, Theodore. Don't get me wrong.
18: Right.
17: Our chemistry is great. But people need to know what goes on behind the scenes.
18: All right.
17: Fritzy, you move the envelope.
18: Okay.
17: Good. You move the needle.
18: How about a round of applause for Fritzy? Yay. Reggie Aloysius Miller, Jr. III. Thank you, Reg. We'll take a break. Last call for phone calls. What we learn, what's in store tomorrow after this.

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1: 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Last call for phone calls. All of that forthcoming. Ah, that pizza is great. Dylan, you did a great job. And you got some lobster pizzas there. What are the other? Sausage and pepperoni.
12: Yep, margarita with sausage.
1: Yeah, good. Nice. Tasty. RecTech has the pizza insert there. Takes around 6 to 8 minutes there.
12: I've had a lot of fun with that thing since it arrived.
1: Yeah. Yeah, you've done a great job with that. All right, let's go around the room. Your pick for the NBA championship, Todd?
13: The New York Knickerbockers.
1: All right. Dylan.
12: Just because our expert in the back, Rob, has told me this ad nauseum, Knicks in exactly 4 games. Sweep.
1: Rob did not say Knicks in 4.
12: To me, he did.
1: No, he did not. Marvin?
14: Knicks in 6.
1: All right. Paulie?
15: Knicks in 7.
1: Wow. Nobody taking the Spurs. I want the Spurs to win. I have a hard time dismissing the Knicks. I really do. So I'll take the Spurs. I want to see Wemby go wire to wire here with one of the great seasons that we've had in recent NBA history, certainly for a younger player. Yeah, Dylan.
12: But you wanted to take the Knicks. You're zagging. You're the last analyst who wants to avoid the analyst jinx, right?
1: Yeah, yeah. But look, I've been all in on Wemby. I know ad nauseum. This audience will remind me of that. I'm finding somebody. When I tell you this, that I've been around basketball over 50 years, and when you see something that is truly incredible, I mean, Wilt Chamberlain at the end of his career, Lou Alcindor when he started his career. I mean, just the list goes on and on and on. And like Shaq in Orlando, Steph, you know, when he was at Davidson. Like, you're just seeing these guys, and then all of a sudden they become something. Something that, you know, historical. And I hope, you know, Wemby's the next LeBron from the standpoint of being that young and taking center stage and not leaving center stage. And hopefully gets that opportunity. Final results of the poll question. What do you have, Dill?
12: Well, Dan, if you won a ring even though your team lost the finals, would you want it? The options were yeah, duh, no way, or yes, but begrudgingly. Yes, but begrudgingly, it's just eking out no way by about 1%. It's got 34%.
1: And there's a player who got traded. Who is it? Jeremy Sochan?
12: Yeah.
1: From the Spurs to the Knicks this season. So does he get a ring either way?
12: Yeah, he wins no matter what.
1: Okay. All right. Yeah, I'd wear it. This day in sports history, Paul.
15: Here's a fun one. 1851, the New York Knickerbockers became the first baseball team to wear uniforms. They wore straw hats, white shirts, and blue trousers.
1: Okay.
15: Not know that.
1: 1888, the baseball poem Casey at the Bat, first published by the San Francisco Examiner.
13: The mighty Casey has struck out.
1: Oh, Todd, why do you ruin it?
15: Spoiler
1: alert.
13: Oh, sorry about that.
1: Nobody's laughing with
13: it's like 140 years old that time.
12: I was, I'll admit.
1: Oh, okay. Let's go around the room and see if we learned anything. Todd, you learn anything today?
13: I did. Caleb Williams is on the cover of Madden 27, which could be a double whammy, possibly getting hurt now, and the Bears plan to move out of Chicago.
1: Oh, that's right. The curse, they're moving out of Chicago. Dylan, what'd you learn today?
12: You and Todd have been married for 24 years, and I think that's beautiful.
1: Yeah, we've been dating for 30, though. Marvin!
14: There's no water in San Antonio.
1: Yeah, poor Ryan Russillo. Paul?
15: The big 2-4.
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8: MissouriNet News, I'm Matt Pilger. Missouri's Board of Education president has resigned. Elisa Nelson reports.
9: Missouri does not have a state education commissioner, and now State Board of Education President Mary Schrag has resigned, effective immediately. Schrag of Southern Missouri's West Plains served on the board for 7 years. A news release from the Missouri Department of Elementary and Secondary Education says Vice President Brooks Miller has transitioned to serve in her place, at least for now. Carla Esslinger resigned as state education commissioner effective June 1st. An interim commissioner has not been announced.
8: A new push in Washington could reshape how college sports makes money, including for schools in the Show Me State. Missouri U.S. Senator Eric Schmidt says his bipartisan bill would let conferences pull media rights. He points to the NBA, which has about half the viewers of college football, but billions more in revenue.
10: So college football, if those conferences could come together voluntarily and negotiate, you would see billions of new revenue. That would be part of it set aside for just sports that don't generate any revenue at all, but we want to protect, like gymnastics. Otherwise, what's going to happen is you're going to have a football program, and then maybe to comply with Title IX, you'll have another women's program, and that'll be it.
8: Free camping may soon no longer be allowed on lands managed by the Missouri Department of Conservation. Marshall Griffin explains.
11: The department says the recommendation stems from growing problems and complaints about misuse of free camping sites within state conservation areas. They include vandalism, littering, drug use, and other problems. Last week, the State Conservation Commission gave first-round approval to charging $5 a day for 5 days of camping for up to 10 people per group. Each person would be limited to 3 consecutive camping permits and no more than 6 permits per year. Also, personal property could not be left unattended for more than 24 hours at campsites.
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8: A 20-year-old man accused of shooting University of Missouri running back Ahmad Hardy is back in a Mississippi jail. Rashadrick Harris was booked May 25th in Jones County and is being held on a $500,000 bond, according to the Laurel Police Department. A legal fight against Governor Mike Kehoe's income tax plan heads back to the courtroom on Thursday. The Missouri Court of Appeals for the Western District will hear the appeal after a Cole County judge's ruling Monday, saying the income tax plan can stay on the August election ballot. Missouri travelers now have more options to get to Europe. Lufthansa is boosting its St. Louis to Frankfurt service. Aviation analyst Mike Boyd tells KMOX Radio in St. Louis that the airline would not be

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1: 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There's 6% of the seats they probably couldn't sell due to weight and balance and other issues.
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3: The Randolph County Sheriff's Office has released its latest report of arrests. Among them, Alvin H.E. Penny, age 66, of Sparta, was arrested on May 27th by Sparta police for aggravated domestic battery. He was placed on a pretrial release. 33-year-old Brian Johnsey of Oakdale was arrested May 27th by the Baldwin Police Department on a Washington County warrant for failing to appear on a charge of theft. He is incarcerated. 40-year-old Johnny Ward, who is homeless, was arrested May 28th by Chester Police for failure to register as a child sex offender in a school zone and criminal trespass. He was placed on a pretrial release. Illinois State Senator Terry Bryant voted no on the recent voting on the new $56 billion Illinois budget. After the no vote, she had this to say.
4: Well, we've got another budget that's just over $56 billion. It's going to include taxes, and more taxes, about $800 million. So we're close to $1 billion again this year after having $1 billion in new taxes last year. It's not sustainable to continue on this path. And while we know that Illinoisans need property tax relief, we need grocery relief, we need energy relief, all we're seeing is a continued increase in spending by the government and overtaxing with our citizens. So,
3: Illinois State Senator Terry Bryant of Murfreesboro. A St. Genevieve man has been inducted into the Honor Society of Phi Kappa Phi, the nation's oldest and most selective all-discipline collegiate honor society. Chad Donzie is a student at Logan University in Baton Rouge, Louisiana. He is among approximately 20,000 students, faculty, professional staff, and alumni to be inducted into Phi Kappa Phi each year. Membership is by invitation only and requires nomination and approval by a chapter. Only the top 10% of seniors and 7.5% of juniors are eligible for membership. Graduate students in the top 10% of the number of candidates for graduate degrees may also qualify, as do faculty, professional staff, and alumni who have achieved scholarly distinction. Memorial Hospital is announcing that Christina Johnny, a registered nurse, has earned the Nurse Lead 3 or Expert designation through the hospital's Professional Practice Development Program. This recognition honors nurses who demonstrate a high level of professional growth, leadership, continued learning, and commitment to excellent patient care. The program is designed to support nursing staff as they build their skills, expand their knowledge, and strengthen the quality of care they provide every day.
5: Has been a hit at defensive end, and Kobe Turner will get a big payday. Let me insert Aaron Donald. That would, without question, be the greatest compilation of defensive line talent ever put together. And I don't even know if it's close. And then here's the thing about Aaron Donald. As you age, all of you, people watching me right now in your 50s, 60s, as you age, you like to work. But you want your work to be meaningful, not pointless or fruitless. And so, and I really believe this, Tom Brady would have kept playing. One of the reasons Tom Brady retired was the Bucs were 8-9, and they were getting really old, really quickly. If the Bucs would have been 11-6 and co-Super Bowl favorites, Tom Brady would have played. And maybe two more years. Could have been three. I still think he could play now. So it's once Myles Garrett signs, you start looking at it going, okay. And remember, Aaron Donald, go to his IG page. Okay, he doesn't have umbrella drinks at the beach. He hasn't put on weight. It's Aaron Donald working out. That's the thing he loves. Aaron Donald IG page. Aaron Donald working out. So here's Sean McVay trying to wipe the smile off his face when he was asked yesterday about reuniting with Aaron Donald.
6: If he's interested, you know, here's what I'll say. You talk to Aaron and you see what he's saying about that. But here's what I would tell you guys overall, too, is, you know, Aaron's a guy that I stay really close in touch with, and I know the respect that he has for Miles. Talk to him about the opportunity to be able to bring him on board. If Aaron decides he wants to dust him off at the age of 35, I bet you he could still do it at a pretty high clip.
5: Yeah, I don't question that at all. Calais Campbell's still a really good football player. I think he's going to be 40 this season. And Cam Hayward is still elite. So, Colin, why didn't he come back when Jared Verse was there? I like Jared Verse. He's not Myles Garrett. Like, this defensive line would... I mean, again, you don't want to go crazy. Injuries happen. Stafford could get banged up. But... if Aaron Donald came back, I mean, have him come back week 8. I just can't even believe that story. It's just absolutely frightening. J-Mac, we got so much stuff going on today. Caleb Williams became the first Chicago Bear ever on the cover of Madden. Well, that's something. James Dolan... people can say what they want about James Dolan. James Dolan is the one that made the decision on Tibbs and also made the decision on Mike Brown. Really fascinating thoughts on the difference between Brown and Tibbs.
7: Do you remember the Mike Brown situation? He was not their first choice. He was not their second choice. They really wanted Michael Malone, the Denver Nuggets coach who ended up at UNC. They wanted Jason Kidd. They didn't want Mike Brown. I love stories like this, Colin, where Mike Brown's like the third choice, and now he's instrumental in driving them to the finals.
5: Well, I think one of the things that was attractive about Mike Brown, and Mike's a really nice guy, is that he's worked in several formulas with several coaches and several ecosystems. He's always been known as a good listener and a good collaborator. Malone, and I like him, is really intense, and he battled previously with a GM, and Tibbs is really intense. So when those stories came out, I didn't necessarily buy the Malone to the Knicks story. My take was, well, Malone is similarly intense and not necessarily known as a great collaborator. I'm sure Malone's fine, but you know, Tibbs is pretty rigid. Mike Brown's kind of, I don't know if it's his mantra, but it's sort of his brand, is Mike works well with anybody. Like, Mike is willing to work. He'll tweak stuff all day long. He's a collaborator. And that's why he's always employed in this league. Like, people like Mike. They like to work with him. And he's always been a great listener. He kind of takes the pulse of his locker room. Mike's just going to be employed forever because people generally root for people like that. And they like, and he doesn't have to be the star of the room. That's not his thing. So I've also got some thoughts on one of the coolest things about tonight's final. And it's really, it's instructive for the NBA. It's good for the NBA. It's a good message. That's next. We're live. It's The Herd.
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0: I think he's unbelievable. I can't believe he's this good this early. I mean, youngest player, 20 years old all time, to have a 2010 game in a conference final. Quick. He can shoot. A lot of young players struggle with consistency shooting. Averaging 13 points a game, shooting 52.5% in the playoffs. Dylan Harper at 6. Mikal Bridges, who logs a lot of minutes, 19 a game and 63% shooting over this last 9 games. I mean, they gave up a lot to get him. I didn't think he had the greatest year, but again, he's a wing defender at an elite level. Mikal Bridges is largely what the league's transitioned to over the last decade. You know, a 3-and-D guy. So Mikal Bridges at number 7. De'Aaron Fox at 8. He's not totally healthy. He's been a clutch player of the year in the NBA. One year he led the NBA in steals. He's a 2-time All-Star. I thought he was huge in a couple of games against Oklahoma City. Like, he scored 15 points, and all of them mattered. So again, on a very young team, his intelligence and maturity and an ability, he's got a little bit of a Brunson where he'll step up in big spots and take that shot. Won't always make it, but he'll take it. He's at 8. Josh Hart, another guy that logs big minutes, does a lot of little things, deflections, hustle plays, Nova guy, smart, tough. For the record, on this team, he gets some open looks, and he's been hitting them. So I always thought of him more of a defensive guy, but if you leave him open, he will burn you. Unless you're a Knicks fan and watch every night, you don't understand his value to the team. Logs a lot of minutes. Josh Hart at 9. And Devin Vassell at number 10. Another one of these great young players for the Spurs. He often guards the best opponent, like he guarded Ant in that series against Minnesota. Three-pointers made. Again, they have so... It's almost weird how young the Spurs are. And all of their young players feel like you trust them to take a big shot in a big moment. That is so counter to the NBA I've watched where, you know, the playoffs, young guys shrink. So here's my top 10. 5 apiece. And I think that's all we have. I think we have an incredibly even finals. Mitchell Robinson, latest word, is going to play. That matters. And with that, great writer Frank Isola covered the NBA. He's got a show called Starting Lineup on SiriusXM NBA Radio. All right, you saw my top 10. Just fire away, you know, crush it. I want to hear your opinion.
1: Yeah, your list is absolutely awful. No, you have it's obviously a reasonable list. I would probably put, I'm looking at it now, I'd probably put Karl-Anthony Towns 3rd ahead of OG Anunoby. You make a great case, and OG's a two-way player. When he gets hurt and he doesn't play, you can see the impact that it has on the Knicks. But Karl-Anthony Towns is such a weapon. His ability to spread the court, open things up for Jalen Brunson is important. And you mentioned a guy at the end, Mitchell Robinson. I think Mitchell Robinson needs to be in the top 10 by the end of this series for the Knicks to win, because when you look at the games that he's played against San Antonio, he's been pretty dominant. In the NBA Cup, Colin, he had 15 rebounds, including 10 offensive rebounds, and he makes it so Wembanyama can't just roam around unless they're going to play Cornette and Wembanyama together. If not, if Wembanyama is guarding Mitchell Robinson, he's got to stay home. You got to put a body on him, because the way the Knicks kill you with Mitchell Robinson is offensive rebounds, which a lot of time lead to those scrambled three-pointers. And most of the time, it always seems like it's Jalen Brunson wide open off of those plays, knocking down a 3.
0: So, you know, Karl-Anthony Towns, high school, college, and pro, has always had a reputation, incredibly skilled, one of the great jump shooting bigs ever, little flaky, bad fouls, gets into weird ruts. I feel like something has happened since the Atlanta series. Obviously has the ball in his hands. But, I mean, I think if I ask you, all the years you covered Cat, we always kind of felt like, man, he's good. But sometimes you're just not sure which one shows up. Has he evolved this year, or are the things we worry about still very close to the surface?
1: I think there's a couple of things. I think we conveniently forget that he's now been to 3 straight conference finals. He was with one in Minnesota the last 2 years with the Knicks, so he's been really successful. Last year was an All-NBA center. I think he came into this season, there was a lot of talk about Giannis Antetokounmpo. I think he looked at it as, hang on a second, I wanted to stay in Minnesota. but I'm happy to be, you know, in New York. I'm close to my dad, close to where I grew up. Now we're having success. Now you guys want to ship me off to Milwaukee. So I think emotionally he was in a funk, Colin. And I also think he's the kind of guy, it's easy to pick on him because he doesn't really go back at a lot of people.
2: Right.
1: So he's an easy target. If Carl was nasty and aggressive with the media, maybe a lot of people would think twice about criticizing. So I think the criticism of Carl tends to be over the top when he's a terrific player. You know, he said it a couple of years ago, I'm the best shooting big man in league history. He's certainly going to be in the conversation, and that's what makes him great. He's been really successful the last 3 years.
0: What do you do against Wemby? Can you throw OG? I mean, because I do think offensively, he's not refined yet. He has off halves, off nights. I also think you can, I mean, listen, they put Drew Holiday, Blazers. You can put a smaller body on him and make him uncomfortable. What do you think the Knicks do?
1: I think you hit on it with OG Anunoby because he has the versatility, the size, the strength. I thought it was a mistake that Oklahoma City made in game one, putting Alex Caruso on him. I know that Alex Caruso is going to compete, but he's just not big enough to be and strong enough really to contend with Victor Wembanyama. I could certainly see it being OG. And I think the Knicks need to be physical. I think if you go back to game five of the Western Conference Finals, Wembanyama clearly frustrated. His team lost the game, did not meet with the media afterwards. I think that had a lot to do with the way the game was being officiated. He was sulking a little bit, but what I like about him is that motivated him to play so well in both game six and game seven. So the league reprimanded him saying, you know, enough of this. If you're going to sit down and talk, if you have a great game, you better be the guy to sit down after your team doesn't play well. But to his credit, I love the way that he responded. Again, to me, I don't want to get too far ahead of it myself here, but that's a little bit of that Michael Jordan, Kobe Bryant quality that he has in him, that competitiveness. When he has a bad game, he's in a bad place. Look at the way he responded. And in 6 and 7, he was outstanding.
0: You know, James, I didn't love when James Dolan made the move. I said, why screw with it? But one of the things I've heard about Mike Brown, he's worked under Popovich, he's worked under Steve Kerr, Budenholzer, yep. Malone, Carlisle. Mike is a very well-liked, he's a good listener, he's not heavy-handed. Did you like the move with Tibbs? Because Tibbs has some rigidity to him, we all know that. When the move was first made, what was your reaction? Because Dolan came down and just said, we want more collaboration, and it was, I'll give Dolan credit, it was a big swing. Did you like it?
1: No, I didn't like it at all because, first of all, give it a week. You know, let the loss, you know, think, you know, take some time to take a deep breath and go over the season. Remember, their season ended on a Saturday, and I think it was by Tuesday Tom was gone. They decided to make the coaching change. And remember, there's a little revisionist history here. Their number one choice was Jason Kidd.
2: Right.
1: And when they didn't get permission to talk to Jason Kidd, he ends up getting an extension. Then they just started cold calling teams. Atlanta with Quinn Snyder, Ime Udoka with the Houston Rockets, Billy Donovan with the Chicago Bulls. They were getting involved in everyone's business here because these teams were denying permission, which was leading in the case of certainly Jason Kidd and Billy Donovan to getting extensions. So it's worked out with Mike Brown. I thought for me, when Tyrese Haliburton got hurt at halftime, in the first quarter of Game 7 against Oklahoma City, and it was clear that it was an Achilles. I remember thinking at the time, the Knicks are going to go to the finals next year because there's no Tatum, there's no Tyrese Haliburton, and the Eastern Conference isn't good enough. So I think it was all set up for them, but ultimately all that matters is getting there. If Mike Brown's the coach, more power to him because he came in there with a lot of pressure on him. You weren't going to be able to lose in the conference finals like they did last year, even though they hadn't been there since 1999. Since 2000. He needed to get to a finals, and that's what they've done.
0: I've said this. Since February 1st, Wemby and the Spurs are 13-1 against the East. The Knicks is the only loss. They lost in the Gold Cup. Clearly, yep. The Knicks match up well with San Antonio. I didn't think the Knicks matched up particularly well with Oklahoma City. I said before the finals, I think Oklahoma City creates some problems for Brunson. I think the Knicks match up pretty well here. Go back to the last time they played. What has absolutely worked for the Knicks? Absolutely worked against San Antonio.
1: Let me just start up by saying I love that you got soccer on the brain. You called it the Gold Cup. It was the NBA Cup. I'll be watching all the World Cup games on Fox. And don't worry, I'll be all over it. I think it has a lot to do with the way that they've defended Wembanyama and the effectiveness of Mitchell Robinson. That's why what's happened here over the past week or so with the news of his injury, the fact that he had surgery. I know you just said that he's going to play. We have no idea how effective he's going to be. If it's that fifth metacarpal, people are saying that, you know, that's a boxer fracture. Is that what they call it? Then sometimes that could take weeks upon weeks for it to heal. Now, he's not a great shooter. We know that. But, Colin, you know, at some point tonight, whether it's a guy, you know, running past him going to hit his hand or somebody will slap down on his hand, we'll see what happens then. But that is a big part of it. And if I'm the New York Knicks, and I go back to covering the team when Latrell Sprewell showed up in training camp with a broken hand and how upset James Dolan, the owner, was, and that really started the downfall of their relationship and eventually led to Sprewell being gone, I would have to think the Knicks organization is ticked off, because here they're on this tremendous roll. They've won 11 straight games. You get all this time off. And now Mitchell Robinson shows up with a broken hand. And Mike Brown said it didn't happen in the game. It didn't happen in practice. So there you go. He kind of leaves it open for everyone to try to figure out what's happened. But he's an important part of it. And one quick thing, too. You mentioned Oklahoma City. I think the Knicks watching that game seven, I think they were probably rooting for Oklahoma City, because I don't think Jalen Williams was going to play, who was, in theory, their second-best player. And A.J. Mitchell, who had been really their second-best player, or at least second-best scorer during the playoffs. So I think the Knicks probably looked at it. Now is the time to get Oklahoma City. The Spurs, I get the, you know, youth and everything like that, but the Spurs just come in healthier and really playing well right now.
0: Hey, I got to ask you kind of a broad NBA question, because, you know, you hear rumors all the time in the offseason, and most are nonsense, and maybe this is, but Tim Kawakami has been doing this for a long time, Bay Area, knows what he's doing. He said it's not crazy. He said the if you look at the draft slot for the Warriors, the Lakers, J.J. Redick and Luka are the future. They're absolutely working on Austin Reeves, because they're not going to let him go like they did with Caruso and get nothing. So LeBron now is like on the back burner, which LeBron and Rich Paul don't like. I think privately, this new Dodger ownership, Laker ownership, would like to move on, but they don't want to do the breaking up. And Tim Kawakami said, Kerr, Draymond, Curry, LeBron. And remember, LeBron vacations with Draymond. He's always wanted to play with Steph Curry. And the truth is, their 11th pick, or they move up a slot, they could get Adai Mara, the rim protector, the Spaniard, kind of an offensive, clever player. I saw that and I thought, you know, it's a Gulfstream 40-minute flight back to L.A. His family loves L.A. I don't think it's crazy. When you hear it, what do you think? LeBron to the Warriors.
1: I don't think it's crazy at all. I was in L.A. in October. I showed up at your doorstep. They said you had since moved. But I did hang out with the Warriors for a couple of days. And it wasn't coming from the players, but there was a lot of buzz around the team that the idea of perhaps LeBron joining the Warriors after the season, and a lot of that has to do especially with his relationship with Steph Curry. You know, rivals. What I love about it is they both were born in Akron, Ohio, in the same hospital, which is bonkers to actually think about something like that. But it does make a lot of sense. I think if you were to leave the Lakers, and I don't know why, if I'm the Lakers, I'd want to have him. I think he played really well.
0: He did
1: this season for what you should expect from a guy who's 41 years old. He's not going to play 82 games, and they needed Luka Doncic. I don't think it's the craziest thing that he ends up on the Golden State Warriors. It makes a lot of sense for a lot of reasons. Obviously, the relationships and whether or not it's going to work. I mean, you know, Oklahoma City isn't going anywhere. You have the Spurs. You know, Denver is still really good, and you have Minnesota. It's not going to be easy in the West, but it makes a lot of sense, and it's certainly a move I could see LeBron James making.
0: All right, before you go, you know your soccer as well as anybody that covers the NBA, certainly. France, England, you know, there's a lot of high luxury picks here. Who do you have winning?
1: Yeah, you know, I mean, France has got so many good players. What's interesting about England, you know, they're going to be playing a lot of games here on the East Coast where it's going to be hot. I have a lot of British friends. I keep telling them I think England has a chance, but I'm going to go out on a limb here. I know it's crazy. I'm going to pick Portugal. I know Portugal won the Nations League. I think that was, a year ago. I like their team a lot. I'll give you a little soccer combination for tonight's game one. Julian Champagny, who plays for the Spurs, outstanding role player. His father, Ranford, was a player at St. John's in 1996 when they won the national championship.
0: That's right.
1: So there you go. There's a little soccer connection for you.
0: And the sick Daryl Morey and the Sixers just let him go.
1: Yeah, for Mac McClung to win, to play in the slam dunk. Who do you have winning? Give me your pick.
0: I have the Spurs in six, but I don't feel good about it at all. at all.
1: Yeah, I got the Knicks in six doing it. Hard to believe.
0: By the way, Cristiano Ronaldo would be playing, let's see here, sixth World Cup for Portugal. Sixth.
1: I know. They got Bruno Fernandes. You know, you got the Mende in the back. They got some Mendes. They got good players. And they're playing in the heat. Colombia, Portugal in Miami, I think, is the hottest ticket for the group stage games. Portugal, Colombia. How about that? In Miami. Not bad.
0: Frank Isola. You have so many things here for us. I mean, that's why we bring you on. Good seeing you.
1: Thanks. Good seeing you, Colin.
0: Frank, one of the good guys in the media. And you know what I like about Frank for years is he doesn't soft pedal the local teams. James Dolan, Frank will tell you what he thinks, and he doesn't really care. He doesn't care. Almost 30 years ago, scientist Gary Kehoe drank a cup of tea with a strange mushroom floating in it. And what Gary felt wasn't a rush. 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
0: 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Fans love trades. 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
8: MissouriNet News, I'm Matt Pilger. Missouri's Board of Education president has resigned. Elisa Nelson reports.
9: Missouri does not have a state education commissioner, and now State Board of Education President Mary Schrog has resigned effective immediately. Schrog of Southern Missouri's West Plains served on the board for 7 years. A news release from the Missouri Department of Elementary and Secondary Education says Vice President Brooks Miller has transitioned to serve in her place, at least for now. Carla Esslinger resigned as state education commissioner effective June 1st. An interim commissioner has not been announced.
8: A new push in Washington could reshape how college sports makes money, including for schools in the Show Me State. Missouri U.S. Senator Eric Schmidt says his bipartisan bill would let conferences pull media rights. He points to the NBA, which has about half the viewers of college football, but billions more in revenue.
5: So college football, if those conferences could come together voluntarily and negotiate, you would see billions of new revenue. That would be part of it set aside for just sports that don't generate any revenue at all, but we want to protect, like gymnastics. Otherwise, what's going to happen is you're going to have a football program, and then maybe to comply with Title IX, you'll have another women's program, and that'll be it.
8: Free camping may soon no longer be allowed on lands managed by the Missouri Department of Conservation. Marshall Griffin explains.
10: The department says the recommendation stems from growing problems and complaints about misuse of free camping sites within state conservation areas. They include vandalism, littering, drug use, and other problems. Last week, the State Conservation Commission gave first-round approval to charging $5 a day for 5 days of camping for up to 10 people per group. Each person would be limited to 3 consecutive camping permits and no more than 6 permits per year. Also, personal property could not be left unattended for more than 24 hours at campsites.
8: This is Missouri Net.
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8: A 20-year-old man accused of shooting University of Missouri running back Ahmad Hardy is back in a Mississippi jail. Rashadrick Harris was booked May 25th in Jones County and is being held on a $500,000 bond, according to the Laurel Police Department. A legal fight against Governor Mike Kehoe's income tax plan heads back to the courtroom on Thursday. The Missouri Court of Appeals for the Western District will hear the appeal after a Cole County judge's ruling Monday, saying the income tax plan can stay on the August election ballot. Missouri travelers now have more options to get to Europe. Lufthansa is boosting its St. Louis to Frankfurt service. Aviation analyst Mike Boyd tells KMOX Radio in St. Louis that the airline would not be adding flights without the numbers to back it up.
13: 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There's 6% of the seats they probably couldn't sell due to weight and balance and other issues.
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15: And a good afternoon. Welcome to your Noon Report on this Wednesday. It's the third day of June 2026. In the news today, the Missouri and Illinois Departments of Transportation will host a ribbon-cutting ceremony to commemorate the opening of the Don Welge Memorial Bridge on Saturday, July 11th at 11 a.m. That ceremony will take place on the Missouri side of the Mississippi River at the newly constructed bridge. The Don Welge Memorial Bridge spans the Mississippi River and connects Perryville, Missouri and Chester, Illinois via Missouri Route 51 and Illinois Route 150. A 5K run-walk will begin at 7 a.m. on the bridge. Only registered participants will be allowed on the bridge prior to 9 a.m. After the race, the bridge will be open to the public during the following times: 9 to 11 a.m. for public bridge walk, 11 a.m. till noon, bridge opening ceremony and ribbon cutting, noon to 1 p.m., public bridge walk. Public parking will be available at the Perryville Regional Airport and at Cohen Complex in Chester. There will be shuttle bus service. Pets, large or hard side coolers, alcohol, or glass bottles will not be permitted. Skateboards, inline skates, skate shoes, scooters, and other recreational vehicles are prohibited, and drones are prohibited. A MoDOT official, Brian Okenfuss, said the bridge will be open to southbound traffic on July 13th, with the northbound lane to open before the end of July. Okenfuss says the bridge is being completed on time and on budget. Unfortunately, Okenfuss reported there will be no decorative or roadway lighting on the bridge due to the engineering challenges that would present. However, it will have navigation lighting for river traffic, with the piers lit up by lights installed under the bridge deck. We've received the dean's list for Missouri State University in Springfield and Westminster College in Fulton. You can see today's Sun-Times News online for the names of River Region students who were named the dean's list at either institution. The National Federation of Independent Business, the state's leading small business association in Illinois, applauds the Illinois General Assembly's passage of legislation expanding career and technical training opportunities for Illinois students. SB 3070, sponsored by Senator Willie Preston and Representative Will Davis, grants high school students the option to meet graduation requirements by taking career and technical courses instead of foreign language classes. In a recent NFIB member survey, 96% of the NFIB small business owners in Illinois supported the measure. For details of these and other stories, be sure to see today's edition of the Sun-Times News online at www.suntimesnews.com, published each day Monday through Friday at 6 a.m. by Donzi Communications.
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15: The Randolph County Sheriff's Office has released its latest report of arrests. Alvin H.E. Penny, age 66, of Sparta, was arrested on May 27th by Sparta police for aggravated domestic battery. He was placed on a pretrial release. 33-year-old Brian Johnsey of Oakdale was arrested May 27th by the Baldwin Police Department on a Washington County warrant for failing to appear on a charge of theft. He is incarcerated. 40-year-old Johnny Ward, who is homeless, was arrested May 28th by Chester Police for failure to register as a child sex offender in a school zone and criminal trespass. He was placed on a pretrial release. Illinois State Senator Terry Bryant voted no on the recent voting on the new $56 billion Illinois budget. After the no vote, she had this to say.
18: Well, we've got another budget that's just over $56 billion. It's going to include taxes, and more taxes, about $800 million. So we're close to $1 billion again this year after having $1 billion in new taxes last year. It's not sustainable to continue on this path. And while we know that Illinoisans need property tax relief, we need grocery relief, we need energy relief, all we're seeing is a continued increase in spending by the government and overtaxing with our citizens. So,
15: Illinois State Senator Terry Bryant of Murfreesboro. A St. Genevieve man has been inducted into the Honor Society of Phi Kappa Phi, the nation's oldest and most selective all-discipline collegiate honor society. Chad Donzi is a student at Logan University in Baton Rouge, Louisiana. He is among approximately 20,000 students, faculty, professional staff, and alumni to be inducted into Phi Kappa Phi each year. Membership is by invitation only and requires nomination and approval by a chapter. Only the top 10% of seniors and 7.5% of juniors are eligible for membership. Graduate students in the top 10% of the number of candidates for graduate degrees may also qualify, as do faculty, professional staff, and alumni who have achieved scholarly distinction. Memorial Hospital is announcing that Christina Johnny, a registered nurse, has earned the Nurse Lead 3 or Expert designation through the hospital's Professional Practice Development Program. This recognition honors nurses who demonstrate a high level of professional growth, leadership, continued learning, and commitment to excellent patient care. The program is designed to support nursing staff as they build their skills, expand their knowledge, and strengthen the quality of care they provide every day. For details of these and other stories, be sure to see today's edition of the Sun-Times News online. It's published daily, Monday through Friday at 6 a.m. by Donzi Communications. And I'll be back in just a bit. We'll be checking our community happenings for a Wednesday.
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25: It's time to find out what's happening in the river region. 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
15: And we're brought to you today by St. Genevieve County Memorial Hospital, which is offering a couple of classes for your youngsters, home alone and babysitting. For more information about these classes, please call the hospital at 573-883-2751. Roadwork continues in the region. Route Y in St. Francis and St. Genevieve counties will be reduced as MoDOT is doing some pavement repairs, and that's from Route D in St. Francis County to Interstate 55 in St. Genevieve County. Weather permitting, that project should be finished on Thursday at 4 p.m. Route T in Perry County will be reduced to one lane with a 10-foot width restriction as contractor crews are replacing a bridge over the South Fork of the Saline Creek. The section of roadway is located between Route CC and Woodbridge Lane near Perryville, and that project is set for finishing on Thursday, August 20th. Route NN in Perry County is now closed as contractor crews replace the bridge over the South Fork of the Saline Creek near Brewer. The section of roadway is located between Peaceful Valley Drive and County Road 840. Weather permitting, that project should be finished by September 30th. On our lost and found, we have listed as found a black bag and a wallet at the Perry Park Center. If that's yours, you may claim it at the Perryville Police Department. The Perryville Farmers Market will be open today from now until 4:30 p.m. and each and every Wednesday. It's located behind the Perry Park Center in Perryville. They have fresh fruits, vegetables, jams, jellies, crafts, and much more. If you'd like to participate in the Farmers Market, call Janet Janin at 547-3549. There's a blood drive today. It's happening in Steelville, Illinois, from 1 to 6 p.m. at the American Legion Hall at 305 South Chester Street in the city of Steelville. So give the gift of life, give blood today at the American Legion Hall in Steelville between 1 and 6 this afternoon and evening. And in Perryville, there's a blood drive going on from 1:30 to 5:30 this afternoon, and that's located at the Caring Hands, 620 North Kings Highway. The Helping Hands Food Pantry at the First Presbyterian Church in St. Genevieve, that's at 160 South Main Street, is open today with items for people who need it. All you have to do is stop by from 1 p.m. until 2:30 p.m. this afternoon at 160 South Main Street in St. Genevieve for the Helping Hands Food Pantry at First Presbyterian Church. The Perry County University of Missouri Extension Office and the Perry County Extension Council are inviting the public to participate in the 4th annual Feeding Perry County Food Drive. The food drive will be held until July 31st with specific nutrient-dense food items and pantry staples being requested each month. For the month of June, they'd like to have fruits, canned fruit in water or light syrup, 100% fruit juices, dried or freeze-dried fruit as well. All items collected will be distributed to food pantries in Perry County, along with simple, healthy recipes to match the donated items. The collections will be taken to the Perry County Extension office. You can drop them off there at 321 North Main Street in Perryville during regular business hours of 8 a.m. till noon and 12:30 to 4:30 p.m. Monday through Friday. And if you're an individual and a business or business that's interested in supporting the effort with a monetary donation, contact the Perry County Extension Office at 573-547-4504. And that's a check of our community happenings on a Wednesday.
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15: A graveside service will be held at a future date for 77-year-old Lurie Ann Friels of Perryville, who passed away at the Arbors at Parkwood Meadows in St. Genevieve on May 24th. The graveside service will be held in Mexico, Missouri. Online condolences may be shared at boslerfuneralhome.com. A funeral Thursday for 73-year-old Deborah Ann Kiefer of Perryville, who passed away May 30th at Mercy Hospital Southeast in Cape Girardeau. She was a member of the Emmanuel Lutheran Church in Perryville. Visitation will be from 8 to 10 a.m. on Thursday at the Emmanuel Lutheran Church in Perryville. A funeral for 73-year-old Deborah Ann Kiefer of Perryville will be held at 10 a.m. Thursday at Emmanuel Lutheran Church in Perryville. Burial will be at the Emmanuel Lutheran Cemetery in Perryville. Memorials may be given to the Emmanuel Lutheran Church or to the Emmanuel Lutheran School. Online condolences may be made at FordandYoungFuneralHome.com. A memorial mass will be held on Thursday, June 4th for Carol Louise Miller, who passed away at home on Wednesday, May 13th in Orlando, Florida. The visitation will be from 4 to 8 p.m. Wednesday, June 3rd, that's this afternoon, at the Pahacek Funeral Home in Redbud. A memorial mass for Carol and her late husband Richard will be held at 10 a.m. Thursday at the St. John the Baptist Catholic Church in Redbud. Burial will be in the St. John the Baptist Catholic Cemetery in Redbud. Memorials may be made in their memory to helping strays of Monroe County. A funeral will be held on Friday for 90-year-old Edna M. Lintner of Sedgwickville, who passed away May 30th at Riverview at the Park Nursing Home in St. Genevieve. The visitation will be 5 to 8 p.m. Thursday at the Ford and Young Funeral Home in Perryville and 8 to 10 a.m. Friday at Emmanuel Lutheran Church in Perryville. A funeral for 90-year-old Edna M. Lintner of Sedgwickville will be held at 10 a.m. on Friday at the Emmanuel Lutheran Church. Burial will be at the Crossroads Cemetery in Bollinger County. Memorial contributions to the Parkinson's Research or to Crossroads Methodist Cemetery. Online condolences may be made at FordandYoungFuneralHome.com. A funeral will be held on Saturday for 96-year-old Wilbert J. Moll of Perryville, who passed away May 30th at Independence Care Center in Perryville. The visitation will be 8 to 11 a.m. on Saturday at the Ford and Young Funeral Home in Perryville. A funeral for 96-year-old Wilbert Moll of Perryville will be held at 11 a.m. Saturday at the Ford and Young Funeral Home in Perryville. Burial will be at the Mount Hope Cemetery in Perryville. Memorials may be given to the Journey Hospice. 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A memorial service will be held on Saturday for 90-year-old Dale R. Grott of Chester, Illinois, who passed away on Sunday, May 10th, at Mercy Southeast Hospital in Cape Girardeau. The family would like to thank High Point residents in Chester. Visitation will be held on Saturday, June 6th, from 9 to 11 a.m. at the Pahacek Funeral Home in Chester. A memorial service for 90-year-old Dale R. Grott of Chester, Illinois, will be held at 11 a.m. on Saturday at the Pahacek Funeral Home in Chester. Interment will be in the St. Mary's Catholic Cemetery in Chester. Memorials may be made to the Toys for Tots organization.
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15: Welcome to Focus. Don Pritchard here on KSGM, along with Scott Sattler, who's a candidate for the 145th District State Representative on the Republican primary coming up in August. And he joins us each week about this time to talk about what's going on in his candidacy. And I think you've got some big news for me today.
6: I do. But first, I wanted to say thank you, you know, for the opportunity to talk with you again today.
15: I appreciate
6: that.
15: I always
6: enjoy our conversations.
15: You bet.
6: Yeah.
15: So what's the big news of the week?
6: Yeah, so I was honored to receive an endorsement from the Fraternal Order of Police. I am grateful to have their support of the Missouri Fraternal Order of Police. I want the people of the 145th District to know that I always stand with law enforcement. Families and businesses can thrive when you know that they are kept safe. I will ensure the Missouri House takes a tough on crime approach and give law enforcement officers the resources they need to ensure justice is served.
15: Amen. Yeah, we've seen what happens when they start going soft on crime. right across the river, you know,
6: yep,
15: Illinois.
6: I agree.
15: And we've seen what's happened in New York City. Oh, my goodness. I saw today 52 grocery stores are closing in New York City because they can't stay, you know, in business when people are stealing them blind. And unless and the if they do catch them, they just, you know, big deal. Boy, I tell you, law enforcement is so important because that's safety. Safety. If you fear going out of your house to the grocery store, that's not going to help that grocery store any. And if you go to the grocery store and everything's sealed up, where you have to call on somebody to come over and unlock the cabinet so you can get a tube of toothpaste. That's not the way it's supposed to be. So
6: no, and we're so fortunate here in, you know, St. John and Perry County to have a, you know, not that much crime, but still, it's important to support our law enforcement officers.
15: Oh, exactly. You're exactly right. And they basically safeguard civilization. You know, you have to have you have to have somebody enforcing the rules. And
6: I agree.
15: So that was good news. That's the Fraternal Order of Police have endorsed Scott Sattler for the election coming up in August. So make note of that, folks. That's important. What else you got to tell me about today?
6: So I want to talk a little bit about something that came out last week. So according to the government watch final vote tallies for the past session, last week, the Missouri Scout Daily Update called out Representative Wolfen. He voted no 297 times, leading all Republicans. He was called out as voting no more times than the closest Democrat at 258 votes. So he voted no more than any Democrat. You know, and my personal opinion, I feel that he is excessive in his opposition to so many bills, and do feel he is limiting his ability to help his constituents by alienating himself from the leadership of the party. He's been independent against the Republican Party. Being independent, having your own opinion is one thing, but if you vote against the party every single issue, and you're eventually going to make too many enemies. And the likelihood of his legislation, regardless of how good it is not going to see the light of day. And that's the problem that Representative Wolfen has had. It's not one issue. It's not three or four issues. It's every time that they've needed Wolfen for a vote, he has been completely unwilling to provide it. It's because they can never count on him for some of the most difficult votes, and I wish that wasn't the case. But, you know, politics is politics, and when you are always vote against the party, you can't expect the party to actually back you. That's one of the things that over the years of working in public service that I am known for building that collaboration, you know, building trust, showing leadership, and being able to negotiate for the benefit of our district, for what the wishes of the people and our communities need and want supported. Being able to get a bill out of committee, because last year Bryant submitted 12 bills. Not one of them got out of committee because of the fact that he is not building coalitions and has not created support from any other legislator in the Missouri House. And that's what, you know, I want to, that's why I'm running against him, to be able to get our voice back in Jeff City.
15: I hear you. So I guess when you go to Congress or you go to the state legislature, you have your own set of beliefs, values that you've been raised with. And people voted you into that office. They know your values, and they kind of would like you to reflect those values when you get there. But like you said, I think it's important also that you form those coalitions, that you form compromise, because that's what government is, compromise.
6: Right. And you know, if they can't vote count on you to be able to support them on their bills, you're not going to get any support on yours. I mean, just for example, you know, I'm 100% pro-life, and that is a value that I have. So I'm not going to waver from that value. But, you know, other things might be able to, you know, compromise and negotiate.
15: All righty. Anything else you want to mention?
6: Well, I just think it's important that, you know, all veterans or all Missourians know that coming up August 4th, there's also four amendments that the governor has put on there, and they need to look into those. You know, you got Amendment 1, Amendment 2, Amendment 4, and 5. And you just need to, you know, research and get an informed on those and vote the choices that, you know, are right for you.
15: Okay. So let's kind of, I guess we could wrap it up then. Any final comments or thoughts?
6: Yeah, I just, again, want to thank you for allowing me to talk with you today. Just to remind everybody, I'm a conservative, I'm a Navy veteran, pro-life, and NRA member, and I would love to visit with any clubs and get-together events. Just send me an invite. You can reach me at www.friendsforsattler.com. I welcome any questions or comments.
15: All righty. Scott Sattler, a candidate for the Republican nomination for the 145th District. And we wish you all the best and look forward to our next conversation.
6: All right. Thank you, Don.
15: That's our focus for today.
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3: 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J-Mac, I know. These are very uncomfortable topics.
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3: It's like people, why can't Canada? Vegas walks into this sport and crushes everybody.
4: By the way.
3: Players love playing in Vegas.
4: I've heard good things about Calgary. Edmonton, I can't vouch for.
3: I've heard
4: nice things about Calgary.
3: I've been to both. I used to be a minor league baseball announcer. I've been to Calgary. I've been to Edmonton. I like Vegas. All right, the NBA Finals tip off tonight, Spurs and Knicks. I think it's going to be an absolutely epic matchup. One thing I've been thinking about is that the NBA is at its very best when its best player is also its biggest star. Magic, Shaq, LeBron, Curry. You know, that's MJ, obviously. 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Where the NBA gets into trouble is when your best player isn't your biggest star. SGA, Jokic, Tim Duncan, Moses Malone won back-to-back MVPs. That's when the league's kind of swimming and feels rudderless. So a Spurs championship would guarantee and mean the best player, Wemby, best two-way player right now, would be the biggest star. I don't know if it happens this year. It may start next year. But they did beat in the Game 7 the defending champs. Boxing has a unification bout. The NBA, in my opinion, could use theirs. So New York against Wemby is a no-lose proposition for the league. The Knicks either get their first championship in 53 years. They're charging now more for tickets than Manhattan rent. Google it. It's true. Or Wemby begins a Bill Russell, Jordan, Magic, Bird, Shaq-like transformation of the league. There is so much to like about New York. They're older. Their wings are big and physical.

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3: You know what's great about this, Taylor? Because I thought about this too. I was like, man, what would I feel like if I was a Knicks fan? I'm just thankful this first two games are not at MSG. Like, they need this time to acclimate themselves to the big lights, the pressure of it all. It's like I was saying yesterday, Carl Anthony Towns is probably going to show you some old Carl Anthony Towns stuff. Like, he's maybe a little nervous early on, maybe just might pick up three fouls just so he can recover and center himself
4: right
3: on the bench. But yeah, I think it's helpful because MSG, right? Imagine, Taylor, game one. Like, it's one thing. If they come in 2-0, if they win 2 in San Antonio, it's going to be the craziest building ever.
4: It's going to be a party, yes.
3: If they go down 0-2,
4: yep,
3: they'll be a little calmer.
4: Well, you're going to be nervous because you're down 0-2, yes.
3: But imagine if you were just kicking off at MSG. It would be wild. So yes. I think right now it's good. Sort of get used to the finals, get used to San Antonio, which is not too intimidating of a venue,
4: yes,
3: and then come home.
4: I like the take. It's odd. You're saying, so just so we're clear on this, the Knicks are going to be more relaxed playing on the road than they would be playing in front of their home fans.
3: It's not a terrible take.
4: No, it's a good take. That's why I said it, yes.
3: It's the most pressure-packed place if, you know, you're the home team and all these celebrities and these ridiculous fans and all this history is yelling at you the entire time.
4: Go ahead, Mikey.
5: It's walking into the pool instead of jumping.
3: Correct.
5: It's going in San Antonio, you walk in, you get used to it as you step.
4: Yes.
5: As opposed to jumping in, I'm freezing.
3: And I'm a walk into the pool guy.
4: Right. It's dipping your toe in the water, essentially, is what it is. Yes. Are you a walk into the pool guy?
3: I'm not a jump in guy.
4: No, I have Mikey as a cannonball every time he goes into the pool. Yeah. No?
5: After the first one. Okay. Yes. And I'll get out and jump in a bunch.
6: Izzy, for this Knicks team, I'm thinking about it tonight. San Antonio is not the building that Knicks fans can take over where they have in the past, in these past couple of series. You're looking at the Atlanta series, you're looking at the Cleveland series, you're looking at the Philadelphia series. I can't remember the last time the Knicks played a game that was actually a true road atmosphere.
3: There are very few NBA cities where a New Yorker would not want to relocate to, right? And San Antonio does not feel like a place where the New Yorkers would be like, yeah, I'm just going to go live in San Antonio. Miami, great. You know, some of the Atlanta, great. San Antonio, not so much. So they can't take it. And now imagine a few Knicks do infiltrate, whatever the Spurs arena is called these days. And then they don't put on the t-shirts.
4: Mm-hmm.
3: And then you just got like a smattering of Knicks orange and blue, like just an eyesore in the middle of that, you know, artwork that is the San Antonio crowd. That would be great for Knicks. They didn't take over, you know, the Spurs building, but they made it obvious that they were there.
4: Do you think anyone inside the Knicks organization is thinking along the lines the way Izzy is thinking in terms of, hey, have

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5: Spurs, honestly, are right. More confident.
6: We're just louder. Yes. they tell us.
7: I was going to say, yes. They're louder. They're right. Not the most subtle group of human beings to have ever walked. So, yes. That helps a little bit. I mean, remember last year, street signs got put up. Like, it's a thing. It's all other thing.
6: Are you worried about New Yorkers, Knicks fans, kind of running over San Antonio? Because I would be.
8: Oh,
6: they're crazy.
8: Of San Antonio.
6: Oh, yes.
7: I was going to say, like, it is the pricing was so, it's so, it is, I shouldn't say was, it is.
8: But they still better wear the shirts.
7: You know what? We have hours, in a few hours, we're going to know, because it is... Yeah, it's high, but I hope not, man. The Spurs are doing what they can. They're revoking season ticket holders who have tried to sell on certain markets. So, you know, you can only do so much.
6: Right.
7: We shall see what happens.
6: All right.
7: It's going to be loud.
6: Are you headed to a game? Are you going to one?
7: I am going to go to 5. Like, I went ahead and reached out, and I'm going to get the tickets however I have, draw blood, donate whatever egg I have left.
8: If we keep talking about that painting behind you, we can sell it for some money.
6: Why are we donating eggs?
7: Yeah, you know how expensive these tickets are, dude? Like, they are... I don't make ESPN money anymore. So it's like, these are crazy tickets.
8: Michelle, I'm curious with Wemby. I don't think these guys asked you this the other time you were here when I was out. But when you saw him tell his guys in the blowout, hey, hard fouls, are you expecting... Look at that smile.
6: She's smiling.
8: That's so great.
7: We don't know that. That's not confirmed.
8: Right, sure.
6: Enough of you.
8: Allegedly, if that's what he said.
7: Allegedly.
8: Is that... The way that message was efficiently brought across to them, is that what you thought those conversations are like between, teammates? And secondly, what'd you think of it in general? Because it does seem like... sort of the picture perfect thing we want our athletes in those spots to do and say right in our minds and sort of, the history of sport. That's what the guys are supposed to say in that spot.
7: No, it is. It's, I'm still a little, I don't even know what the word is. Oddly proud. And yet I know it's probably wrong. but I don't feel that part as much. It's this superstar. I mean, he did it in a way that was legit, like a Tony Sopranos, like a hit. Like a hit was being ordered.
8: Yeah, it's a little out.
7: And they did it so quickly. Yeah. That's what made it crazy. And they said, there's another one coming. Like, what? I don't know why it was Jared McCain that got the bad end of that. But, we do... Maybe it's a French thing. Maybe it's a Euro thing. Maybe that's just coming over from there. Like, we sort of have been brainwashed that you're not supposed to do that. It's not allowed, and we frown upon it. But I like it. I like the old school way. It's the thing about what the hockey has, the goons. We used to have, like, if a pitcher, somebody gets hit, the next batter up from the other team gets hit. Like, we do have these plays in all the other sports. So why not? But to see it allegedly, have its origin from the mouth of Victor Wembanyama to those guys. It was fascinating television for sure.
6: Who on the Knicks scares you the most? It has to be Brunson, right? Or maybe not.
7: Oh yeah. Oh. From a because he is. The funny thing is I actually love That's

0: 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This is Stu Gotts and Company live on Fox Sports Radio.
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2: Our thanks to Lucy Rodine. It was great to see her. Great to hear from her. This is an odd place for us to be finishing the show. I have waited since 1999. To be able to say I'm going home to watch the Knicks play in an NBA Finals game, and Taylor has been waiting for this his entire life, and yet we end the show today with what the hell did Harris English do to you, Taylor?
1: Harris English, the golfer.
2: Yeah, of course. Who else?
1: I just want to make sure, because I don't think everybody knows who Harris English is.
3: So we have great talent bookers here. Yeah. Our talent bookers are phenomenal. They get us great guests.
2: Yes.
3: They've been trying to get us more and more PGA golfers.
2: Yes. Now, let me say this, that in the past, they've been great with the PGA, and the PGA has been great to us. They got me and Mikey Wyndham Clark a few times. Jordan Spieth has been on the show. Like, they've been fantastic. But what happened again with Harris bleeping English?
3: So we had Harris English booked, and then at the last second, we got a message from the talent bookers that said, Harris English is actually going to pass. And now I'm
1: Wait a second. Pass. So the talent bookers just absolutely hung him out to dry and said, hey, this isn't our fault. Yeah. He's the one who's passing. They specified that.
2: Well, that's why they're good talent bookers.
3: I mean. So my question for you guys is, who the hell does Harris English think he is? Because he has now made an enemy of this show. I will go out of my way to root against Harris English now until the rest of the time, until he makes this right and he comes on this show.
1: We've had, so you're saying you've had Wyndham Clark, which is one of the best guys going right
2: now.
1: We
2: had Wyndham right after he won the U.S. Open. Right. Yes. Yep.
1: You've had Jordan Spieth.
2: After he won the Masters.
1: And has been, you know, one of this country's favorite golfers for the last decade
4: Tony
1: or so.
4: Finau.
2: Yep, Finau.
1: Tony Finau.
3: Max Homa.
2: Yep.
1: Wow, the homie.
2: Yes.
1: And Harris English decides to pass? Does he have another trip to England ahead? Because he sounds like the most British American golfer of all time.
4: Harris English. How about you change your name to Harris America?
1: There it is.
4: Like, honestly.
2: Yeah, I'm with you, Taylor. Put it on the poll. Should Harris English change his name to Harris America?
1: If he doesn't, he hates America.
3: Harris English, be glad that anybody wants to talk to you. You've never won a major, buddy.
2: Right. I think Taylor was shocked when I said yes.
1: Yes. We call him English Harris, you know, because he should be English.
4: Right. You know what? I don't know if I want to talk to Harris English. A guy named Harris English has never chugged a beer in his life.
1: Yes.
4: He's never been to a party that didn't serve, you know, dry white wine.
2: Right.
4: Like, no. I don't know if I want to talk to
1: and
4: Harris
1: you always English. Have to question the people with two very obvious last names. Not a first. I don't even know what his middle name is, but there's no chance it's an actual first sounding name.
4: Fair. Smith.
3: Yeah. I'm with Mikey, though. Harris English has to earn his appearance on this show. He has to win a major before we even ask.
2: So he has. So now he has to win a minute. Okay, that's fair. Okay, I'm with you. Win the Masters. We are Fox
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0: By the way, speaking of Wemby Wednesday, yeah. I saw this meme, so it has to be true. 60 swats in the 2026 NBA playoffs, 60 blocks just for Wemby alone, 58 for the entire Knicks team.
3: Crazy.
0: So that's how insane he is. And I forget who was saying it too, but like when you watch him tonight, watch him defending. Like, he's defending, like, three people almost at once. Like, his wingspan is just so insane. Like, watch him on the stage and watch how the Knicks counteract this. It's going to be great to see tonight. We're super pumped about it. NBA Finals Game 1, Wemby Wardrobe Wednesday. And
1: well, yeah, if you're watching or you'd see a clip later, we're just wearing clothes that would fit Wemby. We said pick the largest thing in your wardrobe.
0: Plus, he wears like giant, long, oversized clothes.
4: Moo-moos.
0: So anyway, we hope you had a great night. Not a Joe Adele home run off the head, a head bonk home run like he had yesterday. He pulled a full-on Jose Canseco yesterday.
1: Right, talk about the juxtaposition of that guy's outfield play. A ball goes off his head over the fence. Earlier in the year, he made three game... He made three home run game saving catches over the fence
0: and one off his noggin, well, which he'll live forever.
4: That's the Angels for you.
0: There's two people really happy about that highlight: T.J. Rumfield, who hit the home run off his head, and Jose Canseco,
1: because he's not the last person.
0: His clip gets buried a little more after that. So anyway, speaking of NBA Finals, today's an anniversary.
1: Guys, it's an anniversary of two things. Two things that we've all imitated. Number one comes from a movie. 1988 on this day, the movie Big, especially on the East Coast. If you went into that toy store, FAO Schwartz, or any Toys R Us that had that big piano, every kid wanted to jump on that piano like they were Tom Hanks.
0: I think I saw this. Randy Johnson also killed that bird on this day.
1: Wait, on this day?
0: I think so, yeah. It's the anniversary.
1: Oh,
0: I think.
1: Well, I've never tried to kill a bird, so it's not. I did try to play the piano with my feet like Tom Hanks, and... who hasn't hit a shot?
0: Oh, Shalina, walking down the street 10 times a week. I said it. I read it. I broke my mama's credit. I'm cool. I'm hot. Sock me in the stomach one more time.
3: I don't get it.
0: Big.
1: I don't
0: man.
1: Got it.
0: Big was great.
1: I don't got it.
0: Big's a really sweet movie.
1: I don't get it.
0: I don't got it.
1: I don't got it.
0: I don't got it.
1: I don't got it. Big, 1988. And today also the anniversary of something else we've imitated. How many times have you been at the schoolyard, you hit a shot, and you run down to the opposite end, and you do the Michael Jordan shrug.
3: The shrug game.
0: After every show, when we get high fives from all the employees, they're like, how do you bring the heat every day? I'm every day I do.
1: Well, so the Michael Jordan shrug game.
0: Pretty sweet, man. No, pretty awesome.
3: Yeah, and 34 years ago today.
1: And the movie Big. So Big, shrug game. Maybe something epic happens tonight that we'll remember in years from now. But game one of the NBA Finals. And again, congrats yesterday. Not to be overlooked, the Golden Knights go up 1-0.
3: Do you know that was their seventh straight win in the postseason?
1: Yeah, they're hot right now. They're like Hansel. They're like Wemby. They're so hot right now. So tonight, enjoy your NBA Finals. And tomorrow, we kick it back on a Throwback Thursday. We'll obviously talk about everything that goes down tonight in the NBA Finals.
3: Covino will bring something for show and tell.
0: We'll do show and tell. Oh. So check us out and watch the show at Covino and Rich FSR on YouTube.
1: Rightfully so.
0: At Covino and Rich FSR and Old School when 50 hits. So we throw it back and get you involved. We reminisce every Thursday here on Covino and Rich.
1: Perfect. Have a great Wednesday night. NBA Finals Game 1. We'll see you guys tomorrow. Until then, arrivederci, baby.
0: See you in the promised land.
1: Good night, everybody.
0: Let's go.
3: Spin that basketball, Cove.
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1: 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So a whole lot to get you still on the show. Let's get into it right now. It is your Tire Rack Play of the Day.
2: 2-0 pitch and a high fly ball way up there to deep right field. Does the wind have it? Back at the wall. Gone! A skyduster to right. Way up there into the twilight. And it dropped into the chop house.
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4: All right, 1-2 last night, 153 and 123, 30 games over 500. How about them apples? That's not too shabby.
1: Nope.
4: This late in the game. Tonight, my best bet, I'm taking the Spurs, -4.5, hosting the Knickerbockers. Knicks are due for a loss. How about a double-digit loss? Knicks are due for a loss. It'll happen in San Antonio. That Yankees -1.5. They're hosting the Guardians.
1: Yankees win.
4: Win.
5: Ow. Ow. Ow.
4: Ow.
1: I told you that's not funny no more, Rob, since I saw the video. I didn't realize he got hit in the face that hard. My gosh.
5: Ow. Ow.
4: Ow. All right.
1: Coming back at me.
4: And the Brewers -1.5 hosting the Giants. So again, here we go. Brewers -1.5, Yankees -1.5, and the best bet, Spurs -4.5. And remember, I'm not telling you who to bet on. I'm telling you who I bet on.
1: All right. There you have it. Shekel City. Rob G, what is this? Talk about the idea that the Knicks being the biggest long shot ever?
6: Yeah, it's crazy to say about a team that's won 11 straight by a record number, but according to multiple sports books, and I know Ross spends a lot of time with the sports books.
4: Oh, yeah.
6: The New York Knicks coming into these playoffs were over 20-1 odds to win the NBA championship. Part of it being that everybody was on the Thunder and the Spurs and the Eastern Conference. I think they were the third seed. Everybody was on Boston. So nobody was really buying these New York Knicks. So now...
4: No, because their season was supposed to be about getting there, and then they sputtered. You know what I mean? So people going into the playoffs were like, okay.
6: So now, if they get it done, they will statistically be the longest long shot in NBA history to win an NBA championship. Something or nothing.
1: I'm going to go nothing. I get the literal numbers of it all. Excuse me. But... they've been in the postseason. They've got a core that's been together. Like, to me, this isn't like out of the blue, like some random idea. I feel more like the Pacers. And I know they had a great second half, but Rob and I admit it. We talked about it. We didn't even think about them. Nobody was really talking about the Pacers. It was, oh, is the Knicks going to do something? Boston, obviously, this. So, like, there were other conversations being specifically in the Eastern Conference. This Knicks team, Rob said it, they were supposed to get here or at least be here. They were supposed to make some noise. They've got good players. I think Jalen Brunson's a star. I know Rob doesn't. And so they've got good players. I just don't think it's that crazy to me. Like, if the Knicks win it, I don't think anybody's going to be shocked, even if you pick the Spurs. I don't think Rob would be shocked, even though he's picked the Spurs. Or at least I'm speaking for him. But I view more, I would have been more
4: if
1: shocked
4: if they lose
1: this. The
4: what would you think? What, like, seriously, if the Knicks lose this series,
1: would you be shocked?
4: Would you be like, you'd be shocked that a young team in Wemby won?
1: No, because I told you, they had me, I wrote with the Thunder based off, all right, hey, they already won it. They got to, you know, get knocked off. Give them that credit. The Spurs been scary all season. They've beaten all the good teams. They beat up on the Thunder.
4: Even the Thunder during the regular season. I know.
1: Yeah, so the Spurs aren't, they're freaks. They're freaks. Stephon Castle is not supposed to be this doggish, this strong at 21, right? Taking it to people, hungry on both ends of the court. Wimby's not supposed to drop 40 and 20 and block every shot and care and cry and be so emotional. Like, they're weird. They're an anomaly, which is why, again, I pick, like, normally I'd have picked the Knicks in five or six, some young random team that made it, say it was fluky. No, the Spurs are scary, and they absolutely can win this thing. So I don't, but also I don't think anybody will be shocked if the Knicks won. I think, would you? I know you picked the Spurs. You'd be shocked if the Knicks won?
4: Yeah, I would be shocked that they beat Wemby. I would.
1: Okay.
4: I would. Despite the 11 in a row. I really think Wemby is, we're going to see something that we're not supposed to see or haven't seen.
1: Well, speaking of Wemby, I think he might be under some pressure.
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1: Stretch out, maybe
4: no
1: go get
4: break,
1: some popcorn.
4: Not at all.
1: Water.
4: You'll be good. It'll be you and Trey and... I want to hear more about the Wingo Network. I guess that's a YouTube channel, Rob G.
6: Yeah, he's doing big things, man. According to him, we'll see. Got some intel on what's going on with Aaron Donald and the Los Angeles Rams.
4: Oh, okay. Yeah, I guess did he talk to his wife? Also, one's got to go.
6: That's a crazy question. Yeah, I know what you mean,
1: crazy.
6: But it is a crazy question.
1: It just sounded crazy.
4: No, but the wife has a lot to do. Did you hear her? She wasn't having it. She's like, oh, y'all love funny or whatever she
1: yeah,
4: said.
1: Yeah, she's gonna let him go away for 2 months. It'd be 8 weeks. Go ahead, halfway through the season, go ahead.